setting of the Latin gradual for the dedication of a church, or in this case, the restored pipe organ, Locus Iste, this place, by Philip Stopford will come along. But first, an anthem by Larry King, former music director at Trinity Church, Wall Street. Let us love in deed and truth. The choral singing introduced by a special solo register to Skinner organs of this period, the Corno di Bassetto.

More performances from Holy Rosary Cathedral in Toledo, Ohio. The choir led by Paul Monacino, with organ accompaniments provided by Michael Gartz, exploring the resources of the recently restored 1931 Skinner pipe organ. A setting by Philip Stopford, Locus Iste, and before it by Larry King, Let Us Love in Deed and Truth. And here's a moment from the Mass in G by Schubert, the Kyrie, Lord, have mercy.

From Holy Rosary Cathedral in Toledo, Ohio, the Kyrie from Franz Schubert's Mass in G, with the diocesan choir led by Paul Monachino, accompaniments on the restored Skinner organ provided by Michael Gartz. I remember visiting the cathedral in Toledo back in the 1980s, I think it was. Skinner organs then were just starting to be valued again. Sam Kuntz had begun a restoration, but even in its original condition, the organ was quite a marvel. Unfortunately, Sam died in the process, and the project faltered. But this instrument is even more marvelous now, following the recently completed work done by the Muller Organ Company. Skinner instruments, in fact, all pipe organs for that matter, are complex and intricate assemblies. They begin life as stockpiles of some rather basic materials, which are artistically repurposed to contribute beauty to our world. I think theologian and poet Thomas Traeger wrote a text that celebrates the organ and connects its sound to biblical themes, prophecy, and spiritual dedication. This hymn begins with the text, "With pipes of tin and wood, make known the truth each star displays."

with the audience joining in the final verse. Boldly open wide the swell, and with the trumpet's call, announce the news we thirst to tell. That hymn anthem, with pipes of tin and wood make known, was by Alfred Fedak. Performance is part of the inaugural series celebrating the restoration of the 1931 Skinner pipe organ at Holy Rosary Cathedral in Toledo, Ohio. Paul Monachino directed the Toledo Diocesan Choir and the Canterbury Singers USA. Organist in accompaniment, Michael Gartz. This music excerpted from a program that was presented at the cathedral in October of 2025, not so long ago. Bruce Bunce was the recording engineer. This particular Skinner organ has quite a proud history, and some details with pictures and a stop list can be found online to further your education, if you will. You can link to us at pipedreams.org. This is program 2637. And it's just another of our Ohio highlights, which we are featuring today. More to come. I'm Michael Barone. This is Pipe Dreams from American Public Media.

The Communion Chorale, Deck Thyself with Gladness, O My Soul. From a collection of 11 chorale preludes, Opus 122 by Brahms. His last compositions, as it turns out, in sort of an arrangement by our soloist George Lampfear, who has lined out the chorale melody with a solo stop played by the pedals, something that Brahms' original score does not suggest, but it's the sort of originality for which George Lampfear was known. He enjoyed transcriptions, too, back in the day when such were not encouraged by young organ students. George preferred the organ at Finney Chapel on the campus of Oberlin College, since displaced Aeolian Skinner organ, which, compared to the other concert instrument on campus, offered, shall we say, more expressive possibilities. After all, it had a vox humana stop and two swell divisions. The other organ on campus, the big one, had only one. But who cannot be beguiled by this solo organ arrangement that George made of the Libera Me section, Deliver Me section from the Requiem Mass of Gabriel Fauré. In its original, it is a solo for the baritone, but here it is all for the organ.

From the Requiem of Gabriel Fauré, the movement Libera Me, Deliver Me. In a solo organ arrangement by George Lamphere, the solo played at the beginning by the diapason, the principal. Recording that I made of George in a rather impromptu session back many years ago, featuring the 1955 Aeolian Skinner organ at Finney Chapel on the campus of Oberlin College. George

Oh, yes, the land of hope and glory, which we all aspire to. From Elgar's Pomp and Circumstance, March number 1, that arrangement made by the late George Lamphere, whom I recorded in an impromptu session at Oberlin's Finney Chapel on one of my several trips back to campus after graduation. Though the conservatory administration did not look fondly upon this particular instrument, George asked and was allowed to play his senior recital at Finney Chapel, and his concert featured the Adnos Fantasy of Liszt, a piece which also in those days was maybe not so highly regarded as it is now. Not unexpectedly, George's dramatic performance was a smash hit. But sadly, neither the 82-rank Aeolian Skinner nor George Lamphere himself are still with us. The organ was replaced by something different. And the organist, I'm sad to say, was the victim of an untimely end. A dynamic talent snuffed out at the age of 34. George's accompaniment to another Oberlin colleague's performance of the Mendelssohn First Piano Concerto can be found in our Pipe Dreams archive. If you want to look it up, Bart Pittman was the pianist there, and it's a splendid performance by the two of them. These Lamphere fragments kind of rekindle memories of days long ago for me, but we're going to move ahead into the present day with more Ohio highlights. Time does march on, and in my time as a student at Oberlin, the cathedral at St. Joseph in Columbus, Ohio, well, it had originally a 1922 Skinner organ, which was modernized and enlarged by the Wicks Company in 1978 and eventually was replaced by the present organ, which we're about to hear, a 100-rank instrument by Paul Fritz, an imposing installation with mechanical playing action, the organ looking like something that might have been built in the late 17th century, but we're going to hear it in some 21st century music played by the cathedral's present-day organist, Richard K. Fitzgerald, who explores a variety of the instrument's colors in a trio, Vicinium, Fugue, and Chorale on the hymn Blessed Jesus, Here We Are, Liebster Jesu, Wir sind hier.

as an homage to Baroque-era composers, and quite appropriate on this instrument, the music of Richard K. Fitzgerald, their trio, Bicinium, Fugue, and Chorale, on the hymn Liebster Jesu, wir sind hier. Recording made on the organ that Paul Fritz built at the Cathedral of St. Joseph in Columbus, Ohio. It's known as Big Red because, well, it is 100 ranks after all, and that is big, but its Baroque-style case is painted a very eye-catching scarlet. In another homage to the Baroque era, Richard Fitzgerald has created a rather severe chromatic fugue in B-flat, which he has humorously subtitled Waste of Time, but though it does seem to wander around a bit, I think it's worth following its progress. What do you

rather intriguing in its wayward, Baroque imitative way, a chromatic fugue in B-flat by Richard K. Fitzgerald, who is organist at the Cathedral of St. Joseph in Columbus, where he has been playing on the 100-rank 2006 Paul Fritz organ that graces the West End Gallery of the Cathedral. Definitely a destination instrument, which wraps up our program today of Ohio Highlights. Other instruments, new and old, in Cincinnati, Toledo, and Oberlin have been featured. Hope you've enjoyed their sounds. You can find more information about all of them, the composers whose music was played, the players who played that music, and the instruments also, with links to sources online at pipedreams.org. This is program 2637. 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Cameron Wiley is technical director. 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

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This is Bill Knowlton welcoming you to another edition of the Bluegrass Ramble. 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Now, during the next 3 hours of this Bluegrass Ramble, you'll be experiencing the finest. You'll be hearing the authentic down-to-earth sound of classic bluegrass. The music of the fiddle, guitar, mandolin, dobro, bass, and five-string banjo plays by such bluegrass greats as the Maybells, Daly and Vincent, the Circuit Riders, Stuart Duncan and his fiddle, and many, many more. Then, too, we'll have the old-time pre-bluegrass music of the Pickard family, Rita Bliss on the clawhammer, Rachel's Fountain Cityans, Mac Benford and the Woodshed All-Stars, and again, many, many more. And a surprise guest on the Grand Ole Opry in March of 1954. We'll get things started around here just as soon as I say welcome. Welcome to another edition of the one, the only Bluegrass Ramble. Well, we've had some good music going on here in Central New York and the North Country over this past week. Our Syracuse Country Dancers had a real fine time last night. They had a double feature. They had both an English country dance and a contra dance all day Saturday, and must have been a real fine time. Not to be outdone, the Central Chapter of the New York State Old-Time Fiddlers Association, they meet on the third Friday of the month, and so this past Friday they were at the Trinity Episcopal Church, as usual, up in Camden. Mark your calendar for the next one, which will be the 16th of October. We also had the Park Coffee House up in Holland Patton. They have resumed their concerts. A Mohawk Valley Bluegrass Association and others appeared at the Park Coffee House on Saturday night, and a good time had by all. And coming up in November, the Cadleys will be there too. And last but not least, the Mohawk Valley Bluegrass Association, third Saturday of the month, they meet at the Rome Art and Community Center. They were there last night, and they'll be back again next month. In the meantime, let's get started with tonight's show. We've got the Grassy Creek Bluegrass Band for the first time on the Bluegrass Ramble, and they're going to tell us all about the fire on the hill.

And that, for the first time on the Bluegrass Gravel, the Grassy Creek Bluegrass Band with Fire on the Hill. Well, the Music Hall up in Oswego, the Ontario Center for the Performing Arts, are starting out their fall season September 26th. Our own Delaney Brothers Bluegrass Band on Saturday night, September 26th, will be at the Music Hall in Oswego. Two-time Sandy winners. They are one of Central New York's oldest and best-loved bluegrass bands, and as you know, they host our Bluegrass Ramble picnic every year. So you can check out the Music Hall. They do have a website, but it will be the Delaney Brothers on Saturday night, September 26th, at the Oswego Music Hall, Ontario Center for the Performing Arts. You can go to oswegomusichall.org for further information. That's one word, oswegomusichall.org. Let's have a husband and wife team, also very good instrumentally and as singles and as doubles. We're talking about Adam and Michaela. It's Adam and Michaela Burrows, and they have an album out called Two Hearts with One Goal. And they're going to do a wonderful A.P. Carter number right now called Bring Back My Blue-Eyed Boy to Me. Here's Adam and Michaela.

Bring back my blue-eyed boy to me, Adam and Michaela Burrows, from their album Two Hearts with One Goal. And in their liner notes, they say that they would also like to thank Tom Isaacs for playing the banjo for this project, and Tim Norris for his wonderful work in the studio. They say that their goal together is to keep pure, traditional bluegrass alive. Our biggest thanks go out to all the pioneers of this music we cherish, because if it wasn't for them, the grass would not be blue. Indeed, that's true. How about some good banjo work right now? Marty Falle, F-A-L-L-E. I hope that he's pronouncing it right. I'm pronouncing it right. It could either be Falle or Falle, so I'll stick with Marty Falle, and he's going to do the Blue Ridge Breakdown. Let's give it a listen.

As Eddie Stubbs would say, are there any questions? That's Marty Fell and his Blue Ridge Breakdown. Well, I'm Bill Knowlton, and this is the Bluegrass Ramble. We come your way every Sunday night, 9 p.m. to midnight, over Classic FM 91, WCNY-FM in Syracuse, New York, and WJNY-FM in Watertown, New York, Classic FM 89, WUNY-FM in Utah, New York, on the World Wide Web or at WCNY.org. If you have Alexa, just say, Alexa, play WCNY. And if you're an early bird listening to us on Sunday evenings from 6 until 9, well, we're over WCNY Community FM HT3 Radio. Bluegrass Ramble coming your way twice on a Sunday night and both times for 3 hours at 6 and 9 o'clock. The Maybells, probably named after Mother Maybell, an all-female bluegrass group. And this is from an album called Hello Stranger, which was a Carter Family tune. Anyway, they're going to do for us Bill Monroe's Body and Soul. Here are the Maybells.

Body and Soul by the Maybells, and that's from their album called Hello Stranger. Let's have some old-time music right now with a Pioneer Family country music group from the 1920s and 1930s, right up to, I think, the 1950s. They were the Pickard family, including Dad Pickard, whose name was Obed Pickard, Mother Pickard, and three of their children, including Bub and Ruth. And I can't make the name of the other one. But anyway, they did appear as a complete family on the Grand Ole Opry very early on, and they had a daily radio show, too, on WSM. They went on to other glory and wound up, I think, in the West Coast and even did network radio. But here are the Pickard family right now, recorded in New York City on the 28th of December, 1928, and it's their version of She'll Be Coming Around the Mountain. You know that one, I'm sure.

of the wonderful Pickard family in New York City in December 1928. She'd Be Coming Round the Mountain, also recorded by Uncle Dave Makin, among others. Archie Makin was Uncle Dave Makin's oldest son, and I visited with him a number of times back in the early 70s, and he told me that the Pickard family always signed off their radio show on WSM every day with a hymn. So he went to his dad and said, "Pap, I wish you would include a hymn on the Grand Ole Opry like the Pickard family does on WSM. Uncle Dave was not too warm on that idea, and he said to his son, "Well, either you believe in the Opry or you don't." And Archie says, "Well, I guess I don't." And believe it or not, the next Saturday night, Uncle Dave Makin went on the Grand Ole Opry and sang a hymn, and did many more times after that. Jimmy Brown, the Newsboy, great number by the Carter family and Flatten Scruggs. Chris Stewart and Backcountry have a number called Jimmy Brown Revisited.

And that's a story song for sure. Jimmy Brown Revisited, Chris Stewart in Backcountry, a sequel to Jimmy Brown the Newsboy, which, as we say, was a Carter Family tune, and also did a wonderful rendition by Lester Flatt, Earl Scruggs, and the Foggy Mountain Boys. Let's finish this half hour right now with Paul Atkins doing a gospel song written by Merle Haggard, no less. It's called When My Last Song Is Sung. Here's Paul Atkins.

night for the one and only Bluegrass Ramble, now into its 54th year, thanks to you. Let's start this portion of the program with an album called Traditional Fiddle Tunes. And these are performers from California, including Harry Liedstrom on the fiddle, Carrie Lung on the mandolin, and David Green on the guitar. And they're going to do a number called Dubuque.

And that's called Dubuque, and it's by Harry Liebstrand on the fiddle, the mandolin player Carrie Long, and David Green on the guitar, the name of the album, Traditional Fiddle Tunes. They mentioned the number Dubuque. That came from Dad Crockett of the Crockett family, who moved out to the West Coast from West Virginia back in 1919. And we have played for you numbers by the Crockett family. Right now, we've been going through a pile of CDs that have not been cataloged, which is about 99% of my CDs. And I came across this gem, which I haven't played in a long time. The name of the band is the Barbed Wire Cutters, and I believe they're from the state of Washington. The name of the album is Full Moon to Rise, and we're going to listen to something called Dig a Little Deeper in the Well. Here are the Barbed Wire Cutters.

And that's Dig a Little Deeper in the Well, as opposed to the gospel tune, Dig a Little Deeper, the Barbed Wire Cutters from the state of Washington. Well, it's time that we look, as we do every month, to the National Bluegrass Survey of Bluegrass Unlimited magazine, compiled by Lee Michael Dempsey for this month of September 2026. The top 30 songs, let's go from 30 down to 21 right now, and the first two are appearing on the list for the first time. In 30th place, Tears of the Cherokee by Kenny and Amanda Smith. And in 29th place, Kentucky Bluebird by Bob Minner with Tim McGraw. In 28th place is Now the Time by Blue Highway. And the next one appearing for the first time, and already number 27, Moonshines on the Still by Daly and Vincent. In 26th place, Last Thing on My Mind by Jason Harris with Rhonda Vincent. In 26th place, appearing for the first time, and already number 25, Walk Out in the Rain by the Red Camel Collective. 24th place, this too appearing for the first time, Memories I Ain't Missing by the Grassholes. In 23rd place, The World to You by Newfound Road. Number 21, Walking Back to Georgia, Carson Peters and Iron Mountain. And number 21, Denver, with Daniel Grindstaff and the Uptown Troubadour. So that's 21 through 30 of the top 30 songs this month, National Bluegrass Survey of Bluegrass Unlimited magazine. Right now, some old-time music, and we're going to listen to a young lady from Austin, Texas. Her name is Rita Bliss, and she plays the banjo on this. It's an album called One More Winter, which we're facing. Rita Bliss and Come Along.

And that's Rita Bliss, her voice and her clawhammer banjo with Come Along. It says here that Rita Bliss is an Austin-based folk musician, a Rust Belt native, yep. Her melodies are rooted in the old-time banjo sounds of Appalachia and sung with a vaguely upstate New York accent. I wonder where she was from in upstate New York. Anyway, she says, from the open landscapes of Texas to the bitter winters of the Northeast, Rita has collected truth, fiction, and many musical influences along the way. Indeed, she has. Well, we played to just now Come Along by Rita Bliss. Now we're going to do I'll Keep Going. And this is a new single that we received from the sources. It's Daly and Vincent. We had gospel music from last week. And they're going to do something called I'll Keep Going. Daly and Vincent.

And there you have Daly and Vincent with I'll Keep Going. You know, they have a television show on RFD-TV, too, something you might want to check out. I'm Bill Knowlton, and this is the Bluegrass Railroad. 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That's Classic FM, and the Bluegrass Ramble comes your way now every Sunday night for 3 hours at 6 and 3 hours at 9 p.m. Let's have a mandolin instrumental right now. The name of the group is New Blue. It's N-U-B-L-U, New Blue, and their mandolin player is Justin Harrison, and he's written this great instrumental called Whirlwind. On the mandolin, the band is called New Blue.

And there you have a mandolin number called Whirlwind, and it's by the band New Blue, and their mandolin player who wrote it is Justin Harrison. Well, John and Kathy Cadley continue to appear over at the Braylock Inn in Cazenovia, and they're there every Monday night from 5:30 until 7 o'clock. They play strictly instrumental for you to enjoy your meal and to hear some wonderful acoustic in person live. So that's John and Kathy Cadley every Monday night at the Braylock Inn in Cazenovia from 5:30 until 7 p.m., strictly instrumental. By the way, they do have a website, and there are other gigs coming up we will be mentioning on the Bluegrass Ramble. But if you wish to contact the Cadleys, you may do so at 315-663-6273. That's 315-663-6273. My Old Kentucky Home by great Stephen Foster. This is the number that you always hear at the beginning of the Kentucky Derby. We have it by a group called Family Pride, and they're going to do My Old Kentucky Home.

0: The name of the band is Family Pride. The name of the album is Bluegrass Generations. And you heard them do the Kentucky Derby favorites, The Old Kentucky Home by Stephen Foster, with several verses that I frankly have never heard before. Very good job. Well, the old man's ready to entertain us right now. We're talking about the Dixie Dewdrop, Uncle Dave Macon. He recorded this number for the Brunswick people in Chicago on the 25th of July in 1928. Sam McGee accompanied him, playing the guitar. This is a 10-side session, including the new Ford car, which is a tribute to the Model A, and Buddy Won't You Roll Down the Line, which is concerning convicts being used in the mine. But this is worthy of estimation, and I dare you to learn it. Uncle Dave Macon and Sam McGee, and Judge Hay, do the honors, sir.
1: And now, friends, we present Uncle Dave Macon, the Dixie Dewdrop, with his plug hat, gold teeth, chin whiskers, gates ajar collar, and that $1 million Tennessee smile. Let it go, Uncle Dave.

0: We're the best of each and if the low consideration has the greater reputation, I possess the inclination.
1: Worthy of estimation, I don't dare say the rest. Uncle Dave Makin in July 1928 in Chicago. He was recording for the Brunswick label. Squire of Reedyville, King of the Hillbillies, Grand Old Man of the Grand Ole Opry, the Dixie Dewdrop. Let's finish this half hour with a gospel tune by Ron Thomason, lately retired from the Dry Branch Fire Squad, along with Bill Lowe, an Ohio favorite, and they're going to do a number called The Heavenly Light is Shining on Me.

0: Heavenly Light is Shining on Me. Ron Thomason of the Dry Branch Fire Squad singing and playing the Clawhammer, and Bill Lowe.
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0: 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That's Classic FM, and I'm Bill Knowlton with the Bluegrass Ramble. Ever since January 21st of 1973, the very best in bluegrass and old-time country music, now at two times on a Sunday night. Let's start out this portion of the program with Sharon Bielski and Moonlight Drive. I introduced this band to you a few weeks ago with an instrumental called Tuscarora. Right now, we're going to listen to a number that Shannon has written called Tennessee Heart. This is Shannon Bielski and Moonlight Drive. Let's give it a listen.

And that's the title song of the album, Tennessee Harp, the album by Shannon Bielski and Moonlight Drive. Let's say hello to a long-running jam session in Marcellus, maybe about 30 years now, every Friday night at the American Legion in Marcellus. Starts at about 7 o'clock, and you're invited to be there as a musician or a singer or somebody who wants to be in the audience for a delightful evening. There is a slight charge per person for the use of the hall. And you can find out more about this at 315-673-2329. 315-673-2329. Acoustic Music Jam is coming Friday night, which will be the 25th of September. And the American Legion of Marcellus is at 13 East Main Street, right in the heart of town. Let's have some more Clawhammer music. I accidentally placed a lot of Clawhammer on tonight, but I'm not going to apologize for it because I love Clawhammer banjo music. This is from an album called The Banjo Days, which is out of Apple Shop in Whitesburg, Kentucky. They have an annual banjo convention, I guess you'd call it. They cut 25 sides here from some of the banjo players that attend. This is a young lady named Debbie Grimm. She's going to do a number called Bonnie Prince Charlie. We'll send this out to all of our Scottish listeners. Let's listen.

Yeah, it was a live recording out of Whitesburg, Kentucky there. Great album called Banjo Days, and it's on the June Apple label. And the banjo picker there was Debbie Grimm, and something called Bonnie Prince Charlie, which obviously has its roots in the British Isles. There's another album that I picked out a few weeks ago from the pile. The Circuit Riders, and this is an album called Let the Ride Begin. Last time we played them for you, we had an instrumental, and in this particular case, we're going to listen to an original by the Circuit Riders, Take Me Back to Old Kentucky.

And that's Take Me Back to Old Kentucky by the Circuit Riders. It wasn't recorded in Kentucky, though. It was recorded in Mount Gilead in North Carolina. And I noticed from the liner notes that one of the members of the Circuit Riders was Darren Aldridge. He and his wife, Brooke, went on to form a duo in the world of bluegrass music. Well, I'm Bill Knowlton, and this is the Bluegrass Ramble. We come your way every Sunday night, 9 p.m. till midnight, over Classic FM 91, WCNY-FM in Syracuse, New York, and WJNY-FM in Watertown, New York, Classic FM 89, WUNY-FM in Utica, New York, and on the World Wide Web at WCNY.org. Remembering that the parlor is a pleasant place to sit on Sunday night for the one and only Bluegrass Ramble, now into its 54th year, thanks to you. We have an album by Cary Greed that we also uncovered. Gary Creed, his name is. The name of the album is Inside the Gate. The last cut I've been to this album I played for you was their instrumental rendition of Bill Monroe's Panhandle Country. Right now they're going to do a song that was very popular in the 1950s in mainstream country music, and it was written by Autry Inman, who I think was a member of the Grand Ole Opry at the time. I think you'll enjoy Gary Creed and I Cried Again.

0: An Autry Inman popular song in the world of country music in the 50s. And there it is by Gary Creed from his real fine album. Title of the album, Inside the Gate. Let's take another look at the National Bluegrass Survey of Bluegrass Unlimited magazine for this month of September. The top 30 songs. We went from 30 down to 21, and now we're going to go from 20 down to 11. And in 20th place, We See Love, Daniel Grindstaff and the Uptown Troubadours. 19th place, again, Daniel Grindstaff and the Uptown Troubadours with Marty Stewart, called The Death of John Henry. 18th place, Pretty Little Widow by the Lonesome River Band that they learned from Gid Tenor. Second place, The Weary Road, Larry Cordell, and he wrote that too. He's the one that wrote Murder on Music Row, incidentally. 16th place, Gas and Oil by the Travelin' McCurries. And number 15 is Tucson by Trey Hensley. In 14th place, Way Back When by Larry Sparks. Number 13, Family Tree by Della May. In 12th place, I'm Putting You Out of My Misery by J. Lee Roberts. And number 11, Della Jane's Heart by the Appalachian Road Show. So that's 11 through 20 of the top 30 bluegrass songs of the month, Bluegrass Unlimited magazine. Let's go to Knoxville, Tennessee on the 3rd of April, 1930, as the Depression was kicking in. Rigel's Fountaincidians recorded The Bald-Headed End of a Broom, another one recorded, incidentally, by Grandpa Jones.
1: Love it is the very funny thing, cats are young and old. It's like a deja boarding house haste to many a man it's old. It makes you feel like a freshwater eel and causes your head to swell. You'll lose your mind for your love is blind and empty your pocketbook as well. Now boys, keep away from the girls, I say, give them plenty of room. You'll find when you're wet, she'll beat you till you're dead with a ball-headed end of the broom.
2: I ain't got no pocketbook. 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

0: 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Give them plenty of room. You'll find when you're wed, she'll beat you till you're dead with a ball-headed end of the broom.
1: Can't you get rid of my mother-in-law for me?
2: I can't even get rid of my own mother-in-law.
0: Now, young men, take my advice. Don't be in a hurry to wed. You'll think you're in clover till the honeymoon's over, and then you'll think you're dead. With a cross-eyed baby on each knee and a wife with a plaster on her nose, you'll find that love doesn't run so smooth when you have to wear second-hand clothes. Now, boys, keep away from the girls, I say. Give them plenty of room. You'll find when you're wed, she'll beat you till you're dead with a bald-headed end of the broom.
1: I ain't got nothing but second-hand clothes.
2: I ain't never had nothing second-hand clothes since I've been married.
0: When married folks have lots of cash, love runs smooth and strong. But when they have to feed on hows, love doesn't last very long. With a wife and 17 half-starved kids, I'll tell you it is no fun. When the butcher comes around, the bill to collect with a dog and a double-barrel gun. Now, boys, keep away from the girls, I say. Give them plenty of room. You'll find when you're wed, she'll beat you till you're dead with a ball-headed in another broom.
1: I can't buy nothing but sow meat.
2: No, and then the bills just keep coming right on in anyway.

0: You'll find when you're wet, she'll beat you till you're dead with a ball-headed end of the broom.
1: Set it in the rolling pin, ain't you happy?
0: Happy was, I'd want to be a glass one so it breaks first time she hit me.
2: The Bullheaded End of a Broom, Ridgel's Fountain Cityans, named after Fountain City, Tennessee, and they recorded that in Knoxville on April 3rd in 1930. Let's have an instrumental on the guitar right now. Jordan Tice has an album out called Long Story, and on this instrumental, he's got Mark Schatz on the bass and Noam Pikelny playing the banjo, Jordan himself on the guitar. Let's listen to Salad Days.

I guess he'd call that Newgrass, certainly inviting to listen to. The name of the tune is Salad Days, and the guitarist was Jordan Tice, who also wrote that. And looking at the liner notes, he had Noam Pacaldi on the banjo, Mark Schatz on the bass, Andy Hall sitting in with the dobro, and Casey Creason with the fiddle. The name of the album, incidentally, is Jordan Tice, Long Story. 91.3 WCNY-FM in Syracuse, 89.5 WUNY-FM in Utica, 90.9 WJNY-FM in Watertown, on the World Wide Web, we're at WCNY.org, and if you're listening to us from 6 until 9 in the early evening of Sunday, well, it's on WCNY Community's FM HD3 radio. 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Right now, another gospel tune, and we're going to Coburn, Virginia, which is where the Stanley Brothers came from. And the name of the album is Virginia Cross Ties Doing Still Working. Their banjo picker wrote this. His name is Millard Edwards. It's called Children Are Like Jesus. Here's Virginia Cross Ties.

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And I was the drunken driver. I had to live with what I'd done. A slave to drugs and alcohol to try to ease my pain.

0: And that's a wonderful gospel tune by the Virginia Crossties. The banjo picker, Millard Edwards, doing the singing, and he wrote that. It's called Children Are Like Jesus. Well, I've been waiting to play this for you for a long time, and I finally was able to get a hold of a copy of it. And I thank Marie Lamb of the Classic FM staff for zeroing in on the NBC Prince Albert Grand Ole Opry on the 25th of March, 1954, 72 years ago. And the Prince Albert Grand Ole Opry was a half an hour long on NBC, and it usually ran on this Eastern time from 9:30 till 10 in the evening. Well, there's a story behind an opera singer appearing on the Grand Ole Opry. Her name was Helen Trowell, and she was a great opera soprano. A lot of people who listen to opera on our station today know who I'm talking about. Well, this went back to 1954, and Miss Trowell was having a conflict with the management of the Metropolitan Opera about playing in nightclubs and non-operatic venues, much to the chagrin of opera people. Well, Helen Trowell said, "I want to also sing the songs of the people in addition to arias from the opera." Well, Minnie Pearl heard that announcement, and Minnie Pearl got a hold of Helen Trowell and said, "Miss Trowell, if you really believe that you want to sing the songs of the people, I would love to have you visit the Grand Ole Opry." And visit she did on the 25th of March, 1954, this NBC portion with George Morgan, first of all with comedian Rod Brasfield, and later on with Minnie Pearl herself. And you will love the laughter of Helen Trowell. Let's go back to the Grand Ole Opry, 1954. Let her go, boys and girls.
1: Thank you very much, and a great big howdy to all my good friends and neighbors of the Grand Ole Opry.
2: And this is just about the biggest night we've ever had here on the Opry, ladies and gentlemen. As usual, you'll hear such favorites as Rod Brasfield, Minnie Pearl, Moon Mullican, String Bean, and all the gang. But what makes tonight's show so outstanding is our guest star. George Morgan, tell the people who's come to see us.
1: Well, friends, I'm just an old country boy from Waverly, and I don't have a lot of highfalutin words that this wonderful lady ought to have for her introduction. But I can tell you this, the Grand Ole Opry will never have a warmer welcome for a warmer person. She's a great singer, a great personality, and most of all, she's a great human being. She's Miss Helen Trowell. Let's make a welcome.

0: That's the most highfalutin welcome I've ever had.
1: All right. Well, we're sure proud to have you down to pick and sing, Miss Traubel.
0: Well, as Minnie Pearl would say, I'm just so proud to be here.
1: Yeah.
0: Now that we've got that out of the way, where's that little fella from Hohenwald, Tennessee?
1: Well, I'll tell you, he's right here, raring to go. Folks and Miss Traubel, here is the rural Rubarosa, Rod Bradsfield. Here he comes.
2: Well, thank you, men, for the fine music.
3: Thank you, and howdy, Mr. George Morgan. By Ned, I'm glad to see you.
1: Hiya, Rodney.
3: Yes, now, before we go any further, I want to give you the weather report for tomorrow.
1: All right, what's the report for tomorrow?
3: High winds, followed by high-blowing skirts, followed by me.
1: Hey!
3: By Ned, I'll do it, too, you know?
1: Yeah, yeah.
3: Howdy, friends. It's been a pretty day here today, though, ain't it?
1: Oh, it has. Listen, yeah. Rod, they tell me you had quite an argument with your gal Susie's daddy last night.
3: Susie's daddy?
1: Yeah,
3: that's... Yeah, that old booger. You know what he done?
1: What did
3: he kicked me right in the stomach.
1: No.
3: Yeah, he did.
1: Why'd he kick you in the stomach?
3: Well, I guess it was my fault, George. I turned around.
1: Well, I would have.
3: But I tell you, I still like the old boy. Yes, sir, I like him. Yesterday, I went to him and I says, look, I want to marry your daughter.
1: Yeah.
3: Will you say the few words that'll make me the happiest man in this world? And by Ned, he said them.
1: What did he say?
3: He said, stay single, boy, stay single.
1: Well, look, I don't blame you for wanting to.

0: marry Susie, Rod.
1: No?
0: She'd be a beautiful girl if it wasn't for her receding chin.
1: Receding chin?
0: Yeah.
1: Oh, Flitter George. She ain't got no receding chin.
0: Well, I know she has.
1: No, she just looks like that because she's got a protruding face.
0: Oh. Well, look, Rod, if you love Susie so much, why don't you just elope with her?
1: Elope with her?
0: Yeah.
1: I asked her to elope with me once, George, and she says, I'm afraid I can't elope with you, Rod. I want a man with get up and go.
0: With get up and go?
1: Yeah. What she said.
0: What'd you do?
1: I got up and went.
0: Well, look, before you get too far away, Rod, I want you to meet our guest star.
1: Yeah?
0: She's the famous opera star, Miss Helen Trouble. Miss Trouble, this is Rod Brasfield.
2: Why, how do you do, Rod?

0: I'm telling you, I'm just glad to see you, Miss Trouble. I sure am. I tell you, you know it's a funny thing. It's a small world, ain't it?
1: Oh, it is indeed.
0: Yes, ma'am, it's a small world. I used to sing in the Opry Michelle.
1: You did?
0: Yes, ma'am.
1: In what opera did you sing, Rodrigo?
0: Well, I sung in The Marriage of Figaro.
1: What role did you sing in The Marriage of Figaro?
0: I sung First Shotgun.
1: All right. Do you know Madam Butterfly?
0: Do I know Madam Butterfly? Well, Lordy mercy, I've known her ever since she was just a little cocoon.
1: Great treat for you.
0: Yes, ma'am.
1: I have two tickets for the opera tomorrow night. Would you like to go?
0: Well, now, I'll tell you, Miss Trouble,
1: Now, they're having Verdi's Rigoletto.
0: How's that?
1: I said, they're having Verdi's Rigoletto.
0: Uh-huh. I thank you, ma'am. That's mighty neighborly of you, but I'll tell you the truth. That very Italian food just don't agree with me.
1: Well, then, perhaps you'd like to sing an aria for me right now.
0: Yes, ma'am, I'd love to sing for you, Miss Trouble, but I've been practicing so much here lately, I've strained my voice. The doctor told me to cut out my singing.
1: Why did the doctor tell you to cut out your singing?
0: Well, one reason is because he lives right next door to me.
1: You know what, Rod? I don't believe you can even act, much less sing.
0: Oh, I've done a lot of acting. Yes, ma'am. Now, you take Romeo and Juliet. I played the part of the father.
1: Yes, yes, I know that part.
0: You do? And in Midsummer Night's Dream, I think my upper plate missed out on that. In Midsummer Night's Dream, I played Puck.
1: Oh, yes, I know that part, too.
0: And in Three Men on a Horse, I played the horse.
1: I know that part, too.
0: Yeah.
1: But it's a pleasure meeting
0: you. Oh, much obliged.

0: Now then, Miss Trouble, is there anything special you'd like to hear since we have the Southern hospitality carpet laid out for you?
1: Oh, yes, there is, George. I'm like every other gal, and I'm always interested in a little harmless gossip.
0: Yes, well, I'll tell you, we got the most harmless gossip in 48 states right here. Direct from Grinder Switch, Cousin Minnie Pearl. Here she comes.
2: Proud to be here tonight, and I sure want to meet that there Miss Helen Trouble, I'll declare.
3: Why, gal, down here in Tennessee, we don't stand on no ceremony. We just walks up and says, "Hiya, sugar. Glad to meet you."
2: The cutest thing I ever seen in my life. Well, sir, Miss Trouble, you being a great opera star, I'd like to get your opinion of my voice.
4: Oh, I'd love
2: it. I'm thinking of having a fling at that there high-class opera singing myself.
1: All right, let me hear you sing this.
2: Oh. Well, good gracious alive. You mean like this?
1: Amazing. That's simply fantastic.
2: You ain't never heard nothing like that, have you? What do you think I could do with my voice, Miss Trouble?
1: Well, I think it would be wonderful in case of fire. But look, Minnie, let me give you a note. And I want you to sustain it.
2: To strain it?
1: No, no, Minnie. Sustain it. Give me a nice pear-shaped tone like this.

0: can't do that. Oh, ooh, was that there a pear-shaped note?
1: Well, it started out like a pear, but it wound up more like a kumquat. Minnie, did you ever have a singing teacher?
0: Oh, yes'm, I sure did. This year's singing teacher I had said that I had a voice like a thrush or a nightingale or a mockingbird.
1: He told you
0: yes.
1: You had a voice like a thrush or a nightingale or a mockingbird?
0: And well, no, not in so many words. What he said was, Minnie, that voice of yours is strictly for the birds. And speaking of birds, I was a...
1: Howdy, Minnie.
2: Howdy, Miss Corbel.
1: Why, it's you, Mr. Brasshead.
3: Yeah. Brasshead?
1: Yes, yes. Minnie? Rod was telling me before about his operatic career.
0: Well, maybe you might not know it, Miss Trouble, but Rodley here was responsible for the highest note ever reached in an opera house.
4: That's right.
1: You sang tenor, Rod?
3: No, ma'am, I was carrying the spear and the soprano backed into it.
1: Any kind of opera, you have to have a wide background.
0: A wide background? Well, I've got that. Well, I don't look so bad from the front, neither. Bye now.
5: Oh. Bless her heart, Minnie Pearl.
6: Precious memories, how they linger, that is for sure. 72 years ago, the 25th of March, 1954, the Grand Ole Opry featuring Rod Bradfield, Minnie Pearl, George Morgan, and the great opera singer for the Met, Helen Trouble. And wasn't she a good sport? And wasn't it great that Minnie Pearl was able to get her to sing the songs of the people at WSM? Well, I'm Bill Knowlton, and this is the Bluegrass Ramble. 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I know I am. And Stuart Duncan is going to play the Route 11 Blues. Well, it's not really Route 11, but our own Route 11 turns into the Lee Highway when it goes down to Virginia. Stuart Duncan, play the Lee Highway Blues.

And there you have the Lee Highway Blues by Stuart Duncan. Hey, there's a bluegrass jam session the fourth Saturday of the month, the Dodge Pratt Northern Community Arts Center in Boonville at 108 Siler Street. And that will be on the 26th of September, Saturday the 26th of September. And it goes from 11 a.m. until 1:30 in the afternoon. And you can find out more at 315-942-5233. That's 315-942-5233. Mohawk Valley Bluegrass Association sponsors a bluegrass jam, and that will be on Saturday the 26th of September, as we say, in Boonville. 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And it's the Corn Island Band that's doing the demo. I'm not sure where they're from. I have a feeling Virginia. But they're going to do the Blue Ridge Mountain Girl for the first time on the Bluegrass Ramble. Here's the Corn Island Band.

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Old-time music once again on the Bluegrass Ramble. This is a recording made for the Bluebird Record, which was a subsidiary budget label for Victor. It's recorded on the 24th of January, 1938, in Charlotte, North Carolina. The group is called Hinson, Pitts, and Coley, but it does not have a first name. It sounds like a law firm, doesn't it? But anyway, here's Hinson, Pitts, and Coley, and a delightful little number called Farmer Gray.

0: And I think I used to sing that song at camp. I'm not sure. But it is an old-time song that I'm familiar with, and maybe you are too. Farmer Gray by Hinson, Pitts, and Coley. Don't have their first names. Recorded in Charlotte, North Carolina in January of 1938. And I believe in that session, Uncle Dave Macon made his very final recordings in January of 1938.
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0: 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Well, that's Classic FM, and I'm Bill Knowlton with the Bluegrass Ramble. Now, twice on Sundays at 6 and 9, and both times 3 full hours of the very best in bluegrass and old-time country music. Let's start off this program now with a gospel tune from the late collection of Blue Circle recordings by the late Dixie and Tom T. Hall. They would put out a compendium of songs that they'd written, and they were recorded by a whole bunch of different people. In this particular case, it's the Joe Isaacs family, and a number that Tom T. and Dixie Hall wrote, We Still Have Forever to Go.

0: I'll tell you, Chauncey and Dixie Hall wrote some wonderful music. This is done by the Joe Isaacs family. It's called We Still Have Forever to Go. Here's another monthly jam session, and it's going to occur on the 26th of September, namely next Saturday. We're talking about the Marcellus Bluegrass Jam at the Marcellus American Legion. Now, this is not in the evening. This is on a Saturday morning starting at 11 a.m., and you're invited to be there. Again, that's the Marcellus Bluegrass Jam at the American Legion at 11 a.m., 13 Main Street in Marcellus. And you can find out more at 315-673-2329, 315-673-2329. One of the most colorfully dressed bluegrass groups now touring the season is the Cody Norris Show. They've brought back that look of the country music bands of the 1960s and 70s, and they sure look great, too. The Cody Norris Show album is Highfalutin Hillbilly that they made for the Rebel People, and from it, Mississippi Swirl Revival.
1: Well, when I was a kid, I'd take a trip every summer down to Mississippi to visit my granny and her Annie Bellum World.

0: Oh, that's great. That's the Mississippi Squirrel Revival by the Cody Norris Show from their album called Highfalutin Hillbilly. That's Talking Blues. You might say that's the ancestor of rap. Talking Blues was sort of invented by Robert Lunn, who was the star of the Grand Ole Opry. And he did a whole bunch of those things, reciting with the music in the background. There you have the same thing, Talking Blues by the Cody Norris Show. Let's feature right now a number from the Best of King Bluegrass. I have this set with me, the Best of King Bluegrass, the Best of Starday Bluegrass. These are records recorded in the 50s and 60s. The King Record Company in Cincinnati, Ohio, and they recorded a whole bunch of numbers by Don Reno and Red Smiley, also Don Reno and Bill Harrell. We're going to hear the original Stanley Brothers right now, Carter and Ralph. We're going to take a trip on Train 45 after going down the Lee Highway a little while ago. Stanley Brothers from the 50s and the Train 45.
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Well, there the banjo on the train goes over the hill as it fades out, but that's Train 45 with Carter and Ralph, the Stanley Brothers, and all the Clinch Mountain Boys from sometime in the 1950s, and that's a King recording, as you heard, made in Cincinnati, Ohio, and talking about the train leaving, going south. Another train leaving, going south from Cincinnati was the train that went all the way to New Orleans, the Pan American, with stops at Louisville and Nashville. Well, I'm Bill Knowlton, and this is the Bluegrass Ramble. 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Time for the father of bluegrass music, born and deceased during the month of September, so we call September Bill Monroe Month. Bill recorded this on the 10th of November, 1961, in Nashville. He had Bessie Lee Malden on the bass, Benny Williams on the fiddle. The banjo picker was Curtis McPeak. We're going to hear Bill Monroe do Shady Grove.

Whoops. Hey, you're not playing right. That's like a CD for you. Anyway, we got most of it in. Shady Grove, Bill Monroe and the Bluegrass Boys, November 1961. Let's take a look one more time at our National Bluegrass Survey of Bluegrass Unlimited magazine. We've gone from 30 down to 11 of the top 30 songs, and now the big top 10. Starting in 10th place, Bill from Isonville by Southern Literacy. 9th place, Little Mountain Home by Mike Mitchell. In 8th place, Sis Draper by Sean Camp. Number 7, A Brand New Whippoorwill by Junior Sisk. In 6th place, Ruby by Daly and Vincent. We had them on earlier. Number 5, Square Dance Friday Night by the Lonesome River Band. In 4th place, Bluegrass State of Mind, that's Danny Paisley. In 3rd place, Can't Outrun the Blues by Trey Hensley. 2nd place, Finding Your Way Home, the Red Camel Collective. And number 1 this month was number 2 last month, Bend in the River by the Grascals. So that's 1 through 10 of the top 30 songs this month, Bluegrass Unlimited magazine. Larry Ford right now. We had Bill Monroe a minute ago. Let's have one of the Bill Monroe compositions. It's called The Bluest Man in Town, and it's by Larry Ford.

Indeed, the Blues Man in Town by Larry Ford, a Bill Monroe number. Let's say hello to the Syracuse Country Dancers. They are busy all year round, and the next gig that they're going to be doing, it will be the first Saturday in October, namely October 3rd. They'll be sponsoring an English country dance with calling by Jennifer Staples and music by Eat Your Vegetables. Love the name of that band. That is another thing going on, a contra dance on October 3rd, with calling by Evan DeSmit and music by Quicksilver. So two dances, an English contra dance and a contra dance on the Saturday, October 3rd, and both at the United Church of Fayetteville and 310 East Genesee Street. And you can get further information at area code 315-415-1699, 315-415-1699 for the two dances going on October 3rd. First of all, an English country dance, and then secondly, a contra dance from 7 until 10 p.m. All right, now we've got Feller and Hill. No, it's not another legal firm. Feller and Hill and the Bluegrass Buckaroos. They're doing a number written by Alton Delmore of the Delmore Brothers that was a big hit for them. Gonna lay down my old guitar. Here's Feller and Hill.

And that's Feller and Hill and the Bluegrass Buckaroos doing a wonderful Delmore Brothers song called "I'm Gonna Lay Down My Old Guitar." Once again, time for old-time music. We're going to Atlanta on the 12th of March in 1929, when a Mississippi group called Theo and Gus Clark recorded what they called the Wimbush Rag.

That's Theo and Gus Clark, musicians from Mississippi, recorded in Atlanta in the March of 1929 called the Wimbush Rag. Let's finish this half hour right now by featuring for you, I think the first time I've ever been able to play for you the entire How Beautiful Heaven Must Be. It's a hymn that was beloved by Uncle Dave Macon, so let's dedicate that to his memory. Bethany Dick doing How Beautiful Heaven Must Be.

Beautiful. Uncle Dave Makin's favorite hymn, How Beautiful Heaven Must Be, by Bethany Dick. And she's had some great people backing her up, including Victor Krause on the bass. That's Allison's brother. Brian Sutton on the guitar, Aubrey Haney mandolin, Randy Coors on the dobro. Right now, let's feature J.D. Crow and the New South, when he had a full-fledged band, and they had some wonderful material that they released, with Doyle Lawson helping out on guitar, Larry Rice on the mandolin, and Bobby Sloan on the bass. J.D. Crow and the New South, from an album called Blackjack. This is called So Afraid of Losing You Again.

J.D. Crow and all the New South, and so afraid of losing you again. You remember the Diamondback Rattlers? I believe they were from the Southern Tier in the Rochester area, but they were a wonderful band, and they lasted a long, long time. Well, the Diamondback Rattlers are having a reunion in the Newark Valley Apple Fest on the 3rd and 4th of October. They'll be there from 10 a.m. till 5 p.m., and the Newark Valley Apple Fest is at 9241 State Route 38. Again, Diamondback Rattlers reunion, the 3rd and 4th of October from 10 until 5 p.m. at the Newark Valley Apple Fest, 9241 State Route 38. Right now we have Serene Green and something called Later in the Evening. Well, it's pretty late right now.

That was something called Later in the Evening, and it was by Serene Green, and that's from their album called Have At It. Well, have at it if you want to have a doubleheader and a bluegrass performance here in Central New York. The great Kevin Prater, who used to be a member of the James King Band and an accomplished mandolin player, Kevin Prater and his band are going to play two gigs here in Central New York. On Friday, the 23rd of October, they will be at the Kirkland Arts Center in Clinton, New York, 9½ Park Row.

and that'll be at 7 p.m. And you can find out more about that at 315-853-8871. Again, Kevin Prater on Friday night, the 23rd of October, 7 p.m. at the Kirkland Arts Center in Clinton at 9.5 Park Row. The next day, he's going to be at the Town Hall Theater, Town Hall Opry in Bainbridge, Shenango County, and that will be at 7 p.m. Saturday, the 24th of October. Kevin Prater at the Bainbridge Town Hall, known as the Town Hall Opry. And you can find out more about that at 607-288-3882. 607-288-3882. He is an accomplished bluegrass musician, and I know that you'll enjoy every moment of his concert. Right now, we've got the Unspoken Tradition, and they're going to do a number called The Dark Side of the Mountain. Let us give it a listen.

And that's a story song, to be sure, The Dark Side of the Mountain. The name of the band is Unspoken Tradition, and the name of the album is Tradition and Myths We Tell Our Young. Subtitle, I guess, on that. Well, I'm Bill Knowlton, and this is the Bluegrass Ramble. 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Vincent Cross has an interesting story song right now. It's from his album Old Songs for Modern Folk, and I believe he's written this. It's called Ode to an Old Guitar. Let's listen to Vincent Cross. Yeah.

An ode to an old guitar, Vincent Cross, and I think he's playing his old guitar on that particular one. We sure would like to hear from you. Haven't had any mail lately, but you're always welcome. I'm always welcome to you for a card or letter. You can write me at Bluegrass Ramble, WCNY, 415 West Fayette Street, Syracuse, 13204. Again, that's Bluegrass Ramble, WCNY, 415 West Fayette Street, Syracuse, 13204. 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Let us, if you have questions about bluegrass or old-time country music or the Bluegrass Ramble itself, we certainly would like to hear from you. So think about our email. It's really fast, of course. It's udmacon1@hotmail.com. Patsy Montana, a longtime star of the WLS National Barn Dance out of Chicago, and she recorded this on the 1st of February, 1939, obviously when she was a member of the National Barn Dance. It's called A Rip Snortin' Two-Gun Girl. Here's a Patsy Montana.

Patsy Montana in Chicago in February of 1939. Rip snorting two-gun gal. We have time for the VW boys out of Bristol, Tennessee right now. And something that I feel, I hope you do too, the VW boys doing I Feel Fine.

From Bristol, Tennessee, the VW Boys doing a Beatles song called I Feel Fine. Our midnight fiddle tune to get your week off to a good start. Let's go down to Ithaca, New York, where the late Mack Benford held supreme with old-time music. Mack Benford and the Woodshed All-Stars and Let's Dance Boys and Girls to Katie Hill.

A midnight fiddle tune for you boys and girls. Katie Hill with Mac Benford of the Woodshed All-Stars. Closing out tonight's Bluegrass Ramble, the East Tennessee State University Bluegrass Pride Band and a Dottie Rambo gospel tune called The First Time I Heard About Heaven.

0: This is the end of the road for now, friends. Because the tall pines pine and the pawpaws pause, and the bumblebees bumble all around. The grasshoppers hop and the eavesdroppers drop, while gently the old cow slips away. George C. Hay saying so long for now.
1: And don't forget, this coming Saturday, September 26th, Delaney Brothers Bluegrass will be at the Oswego Music Hall, the home of the Ontario Center for the Performing Arts. Again, that's coming Saturday in Oswego. Great music. The Delaney Brothers at the Oswego Music Hall, Ontario Center for the Performing Arts, and that will be in the evening. The show starts at 7:30, so you don't want to miss that. Enjoyed being with you. Hope you enjoyed our visit with Helen Traubel. I thought that was hysterical. And be with us next week as we continue with the world of bluegrass and old-time country music on the one and only Bluegrass Ramble. Thanks for listening. Bill Knowlton saying, may the road rise to meet you. May the wind be always at your back. And may God ever hold you in the hollow of his hand. Good night.
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1: This is Peter Van de Graaff with a couple of lullabies for you to enjoy by a couple of women composers. One is from Venezuela. Her name is Teresa Carreño, a great pianist. But first we have this by a British composer named Anna Klein. The Miró Quartet performed the Mother's Lullaby.

a wonderful depiction of drifting off to sleep there. That is The Mother's Lullaby by the English composer Anna Klein. Spent a lot of time in the United States, though. That performance by the Miro Quartet of a piece titled Mother's Lullaby. First of a couple of depictions of children falling asleep. This is by Teresa Carreño, a Venezuelan pianist composer, who was known as one of the great pianists of her day, very well traveled as well. This is called, well, she gave it a French title, although she spent a lot of time in the United States and is Spanish speaking, Le Sommeil de l'Enfant, the sleep of the baby, of the child. Laura Downs is the pianist.

In her day, she was known as the Valkyrie of the piano, a giant of a pianist. Very colorful life, married many times. Her name is Teresa Carreño, born in Venezuela, and that is Le Sommeil de l'Enfant, the Sleep of the Child. That was Laura Downs at the piano. One more woman composer, one more lullaby. It's The Berceuse by Germaine Taillefer.

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0: We are in France now, and I'm going to play for you a work by a composer who was certainly one of the longest-lived composers of all time. He was born in 1881. He died in 1984, 103 years old. He's from northern France, Brittany, Breton. His name is Paul Leflanc. Last name is spelled L, he has two words, L-E and then F-L-E-M. And in way back in 1906, although he died in 1984, he wrote his Symphony No. 1, which is the work we hear now, with the Britannia Orchestra, led by Claude Schnitzler.

That was the Britannia Orchestra, conducted by Claude Schnitzler, and we heard music by Britannia composer Paul Leflam. That was his Symphony No. 1, the last name spelled L-E-F-L-E-M. He was a contemporary of Debussy, although he died at the age of 103 in 1984. Let's hear a bit of Debussy, his Song of Youth, Pierrot.

Pierrot, one of the Commedia dell'arte characters, is the title of that song. It comes from The Four Songs of Youth by Claude Debussy. Maddy Mesplé sang that, and Dalton Baldwin was the pianist. It's 1 o'clock at WCNY-FM Syracuse, WUNY-FM Utica, and WJNY-FM Watertown. Well, how does a Mozart piano concerto sound to you right now? We're going to listen, not right now, but in just a few minutes, to a lesser-known concerto by Mozart, the Piano Concerto No. 14, and that will be with the Hungarian pianist András Schiff. And so before we hear that, I thought we could hear András Schiff all on his own. And another composer that he made something of a specialty of, Schubert, is the composer right now. This is one of the, well, how do you call this piece? He called it a collection of three piano pieces. He also called them impromptus. It's late music of Schubert, and this is the third of those three. Again, András Schiff is the pianist.

Andras Schiff, the pianist, and Schubert, the composer. That was the third of the three piano pieces, or impromptus, Deutsch 946. This now is one of the lesser known of the Mozart piano concertos. It is the number 14 in E-flat, and a performance by Andras Schiff with Sándor Weg conducting the accompanying orchestra, which is Salzburg Mozarteum Camerata Academica.

0: Andras Schiff at the piano with a group with a long name. It's the Salzburg Mozarteum Camerata Academica, Sándor Weg, the conductor. And that was the piano concerto number 14 of the 27 by Mozart.
1: In the 1960s, William Bolcom had what he called a rag addiction. Could not stop writing ragtime. Even after he wrote what he called his last rag, they just kept coming. William Bolcom is still composing. Don't be surprised if he comes up with another rag. Bolcom's Virtuosity Rag on the next performance today from APM.
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0: Here is a contradance. It's by Diego de Rivera.

Fun little piece there by Diego de Rivera. Contradance. Shandor Rigo played the saxophone. Court Dances for Saxophone and Piano Now by the American composer Amanda Harberg. And Julian Velasco is the saxophone player here with Winston Choi at the piano.

When we think of a title like Court Dances, we think of something maybe from the Elizabethan England or something along those lines. But that is music by the American composer Amanda Harberg. And her Court Dances for saxophone and piano were played by Julian Velasco, saxophone, and Winston Choi, piano. This does have reference to early England, reminiscent of early England, although this is by a 20th, 21st century American composer as well. His name is Ron Nelson. It's something of a specialty of writing for band, and no exception here. His Courtly Airs and Dances, performed by the Dallas Wind Symphony. Jerry Junkin is the conductor here.

0: music in a sense harkening back in time to Elizabethan England days. Ron Nelson wrote that, though, The Courtly Airs and Dances, and that was the Dallas Wind Symphony, conducted by Jerry Junkin.
1: Los Angeles, Berlin, New York, London. 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I'm Allison Young. 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

just a few minutes, I'm going to play for you some music by Sibelius, which was praised as some of the greatest music depicting the sea ever composed at its premiere in 1906. And actually, a couple of pieces inspired by mythical creatures in water. And then we'll turn to Beethoven and his third cello sonata with Yo-Yo Ma and Emmanuel Ax. First, a bit of violin music by Sibelius. It's a serenade with James Ennis, Bergen Philharmonic conductor Edward Gardner.

violinist James Ennis with the Bergen Philharmonic, conducted by Edward Gardner, and that Serenade in D by violinist composer Jean Sibelius. Here is one of the many symphonic poems by Jean Sibelius. It is inspired by Greek mythology, telling of nymphs inhabiting the waters of the Mediterranean Sea. It's called the Oceanides. And interestingly, it had its premiere in Connecticut in 1906. Here's the City of Birmingham Symphony, conducted by Sir Simon Rattle.

Sir Simon Rattle and the City of Birmingham Symphony with a symphonic poem by Jean Sibelius, The Oceanides, about nymphs in the Mediterranean Sea. This is from a work, an opera, which also has to do with mythical characters coming up from the waters, in this case longing to become human. The opera's called Undine. It's by the early Romantic German composer Albert Lortzing, one of his only non-comic operas. And here is the overture to that opera with Robert Hager and the Berlin Radio Symphony.

0: Robert Hager and the Berlin Radio Symphony with the overture to the opera Undine by Albert Lortzing.
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0: We have music by a contemporary of Lortzing, named Beethoven, in just a couple minutes. First, just a bit more from that opera. Lortzing considered it his favorite, although it was quite a failure. One of his only serious operas, Undine, about the water sprite. Here's a little chorus from it.

after we have a brief chorus from the opera Undine by Albert Lortzing with the RIAS Chamber Choir and Robert Hager conducting. Now it's on to one of the five cello sonatas by Beethoven. Here is the third of them, and the recording we have is with Yo-Yo Ma and Emmanuel Axe.

Cellists are forever grateful to Beethoven for having lavished his considerable talents and genius on their instrument in writing his 5 cello sonatas. We heard there the 3rd of the 5 in A major, opus 69. Performance was by Emmanuel Ax, piano, and Yo-Yo Ma, cello. Here again is Yo-Yo Ma, and this time playing on a different instrument, a Baroque instrument. This is from Vivaldi's Four Seasons.

arranged from the slow movement of the Winter Concerto from Vivaldi's Four Seasons, Yo-Yo Ma with the Amsterdam Baroque Orchestra, conducted by Ton Koopman, who made the arrangement. 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It's 3 o'clock. I'm Peter Vandegraaff. The other day I decided for some reason to pull out the symphonies of Kurt Atterberg. Looks like Kurt Atterberg, a Swedish composer of the 20th century, and I just randomly chose a symphony and put it on, and I guess I had never really listened to it before. The second movement jumped out at me as one of just absolute exquisite beauty, and I thought, I must share this with you, and so I'm going to in just a few minutes. The Symphony No. 3 by Kurt Atterberg. But variety is the spice of life, so let's hear some music from the French Baroque, French classical period. Let's begin with the opera, the comic opera by Jean-Philippe Rameau called Platée, and first a minuet.

From a complete recording of the opera Platé by Jean-Philippe Rameau, we heard a minuet, and that was performed by Mark Minkowski and the Musicians of the Louvre. One of the really great operas, I think, by Rameau. This is Christophe Rousset with Les Talents Lyriques and the overture to Rameau's Platé.

Jean-Philippe Rameau's overture to his opera Platé with Les Talents Lyriques and Christophe Rousset. Here's another overture to an earlier opera from France, not from the same period as Rameau, but a bit later on. It's by a composer who was actually born in Guadeloupe, and he was African, French. His name is Chevalier de Saint-Georges, and here's the overture to his opera, The Anonymous Lover, L'Amant Anonyme. Craig Trumpeter leads Haymarket Opera.

0: The Overture to the Opera, The Anonymous Lover by Chevalier de Saint-Georges with Haymarket Opera Company, conducted by Craig Trumpeter.
1: The vast musical landscape of Bruckner's Fourth Symphony will be heard next as our concert series from Beijing's National Center for the Performing Arts continues. Music director Liu Jia leads the orchestra in this monumental work. And bass baritone Shen Yang will be heard in Yao Chen's sublime Sentiments Autumn. I'm Jan Weller. I hope you'll be listening.
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0: One more French early opera overture. This is by André Cardinal des Touches. It's the overture to his opera Ysaye, and Stéphane Collardel conducts.

The ensemble Les Surprises, conducted by Stéphane Collardel, and that is the overture to an opera by a little-known French Baroque composer, André Cardinal des Touches, called Isée. Now to a work I'm really eager to share with you, the Symphony No. 3 by Kurt Otterberg, the 20th century Swedish composer. It's subtitled West Coast Pictures, and pay special attention to the gorgeous second movement. Hanover Radio Philharmonic, Ari Rossilainen, conductor.

0: Ari Rassilainen conducting the Hanover Philharmonic, and that music of Kurt Otterberg, Swedish composer. Symphony No. 3, The West Coast Pictures.
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I'm Peter Van de Graaff, and here's what I have for you. A couple of items, a couple by Robert Schumann, and then by Sergei Prokofiev. We'll listen to his Piano Concerto No. 2. First, we have something from Robert Schumann's Children's Pieces. And he wrote a lot of music for children. He himself had a lot of children, 8 in all, and loved them, and wrote a lot of music for them. This is from a collection, and it is called The Album for the Young. From it, we hear The Evening des Abends, played by Carol Rosenberger.

That's one of the many miniatures by Robert Schumann from his collection called The Album for the Young. We heard Des Abends, or Evening. And the pianist was Carol Rosenberger. There's some more Robert Schumann just ahead. Peter Van de Graaff is my name. We have Prokofiev's Second Piano Concerto in just a few minutes. But we're going to spend those few minutes with a work by Robert Schumann called Fantasiestücke, the Fantasy Pieces. And we have a performance here by cellist Yehuda Hanani and pianist Michelle Levin.

0: That's music that exists in many different versions. This case, of course, for cello and piano. It's called the Fantasiestücke, the Fantasy Pieces by Robert Schumann. And a performance by Yehuda Hanani, cello, and Michelle Levin, piano.
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0: This is from another set of Fantasiestücke by Robert Schumann, his Opus 12. There are three in this particular collection. We'll hear the third of them. And this is scored just for solo piano. It is called Warum, or Why, a 1937 recording with pianist Yves Nat.

pianist Yves Na, and the third of the Fantasiestücke Opus 12 by Robert Schumann. This is Alexander Toradze now with the Kirov Orchestra, Valery Gergiev the conductor. We hear 1913 music by Sergei Prokofiev, his Piano Concerto No. 2.

We've heard music by Sergei Prokofiev, which was written between 1912 and 1913. The work was the Piano Concerto number 2 of the 5 he wrote, the number 4 being for left hand alone. And that recording comes from a series of all 5 concertos with Alexander Toradze and the Mariinsky Orchestra, Valery Gergiev, the conductor. Now, a change of pace as we listen to a little dance called an Recercada by Diego Ortiz, performed by members of Hesperius.

0: That's music by Diego Ortiz, early Spanish composer, and a recercada kind of a dance, a performance by the group called Hesperus.
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0: This is Peter Van de Graaff. The music we'll be hearing in the next little while has to do with trees of various kind. We have pine trees and almond tree, larch trees, and the linden tree. First of all, this is originally a song by Franz Schubert. Franz Liszt did a lot of transcribing of Schubert's songs. Here's an example of it, Der Lindenbaum, one of Schubert's better-known songs. And the pianist is George Bolette.

We've heard one of the many transcriptions made by Franz Liszt of beloved Schubert songs. That was George Bolette at the piano, and the song was Der Lindenbaum, or the Linden Tree. First of several trees we'll be focusing on. We have a whole forest of trees ahead of us. Pine trees, almond tree, larch tree, fuchsia tree, and then we have Jascha Heifetz playing some Beethoven. Here is a symphonic poem, one of several by the British composer Arnold Bax. It's called The Tale the Pine Trees Knew. This is the Royal Scottish National Orchestra, directed by David Lloyd-Jones.

one of the symphonic poems by Arnold Bax. It's called The Tale the Pine Trees Knew. And the Royal Scottish National Orchestra was directed by David Lloyd Jones. Some more trees we're dealing with here musically as we go next to another British composer, actually, named John Ireland. This is a piano piece called The Almond Tree. It's played by Eric Barkin.

miniature for piano by John Ireland called The Almond Tree. Eric Parkin, the pianist. Another English work about trees. This is called The Larch Trees, and it's a symphonic poem, the composer says, for smallish orchestra from 1943. And it's by Malcolm Arnold. This is the group called London Musici, led by Mark Stevenson.

We've heard a symphonic poem by Malcolm Arnold, a British composer. That music written in 1943, and it's a tone poem called Larch Trees. And a performance by the London Musici, conducted by Mark Stevenson. One more tree from England, in fact, as well, before we go to a Beethoven violin sonata. The very first, in fact, with the Yasha Heifetz violin. This is originally a song by Roger Quilter. Stephen Huff is the transcriber and the pianist, and this is called The Fuchsia Tree.

called the fuchsia tree. It's our privilege now to hear a 1947 recording of the very first of Beethoven's 10 sonatas for violin and piano. This has the unusual structure of a fast movement, then theme and variations, and then a fast final movement.

from recordings of all the Beethoven violin and piano sonatas made by Jascha Heifetz with pianist Brooke Smith in, well, over a number of years. This project was begun in 1947 and indeed begun with what we just heard, the Violin Sonata No. 1 in D by Beethoven. This is now arranged by Benjamin Britten. He took some music by Rossini, one of the so-called Sins of My Old Age by Rossini, which he wrote while living in Paris after giving up his operatic career. Britten arranged these little pieces into a couple of suites. This particular one is from the Soirée Musicale, and from it we have the opening march with the Helsingborg Symphony conducted by Oko Kamu.

0: Okokamu and the Helsingborg Symphony Orchestra, the march from Suari Musicale by Britten.
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1: Live from NPR News in Washington, venue. I'm Corva Coleman. World leaders are gathering at the United Nations in New York this week. It's for the General Assembly's high-level debate. NPR's Michelle Kellerman reports President Trump will be among the first speakers tomorrow morning.
2: This is the last General Assembly for Secretary General Antonio Guterres, who has raised concerns about a fragmented world. He's pushing for a ceasefire in Russia's war against Ukraine and de-escalation in the Persian Gulf. The leaders of Brazil, Kenya, Canada, and the European Union echo that, writing in a joint op-ed in the Financial Times, calling for cooperation over fragmentation. Climate change and AI are expected to be major themes, though last year President Trump called climate change a hoax. In addition to his speech, he's expected to meet Ukraine's president and Venezuela's interim leader, who took over after the U.S. ousted Nicolas Maduro. Michelle Kellerman, NPR News, New York.
1: Today, President Trump meets New York City Mayor Zohran Mamdani at the mayor's mansion. City officials in Austin, Texas, are demanding more information about why ICE agents shot and injured a Hispanic motorist yesterday. The Homeland Security Department says the man was a citizen of Venezuela who was supposed to be deported from the U.S. Austin Mayor Kirk Watson is furious.
3: I'm extremely unhappy. A person being shot on the streets of Austin by someone purporting to be law enforcement, particularly when it's ICE.
1: The man was reported to be in serious but stable condition at a local hospital in Austin. Dozens of community members gathered at the shooting scene to protest. The mayor of Austin is seeking an independent investigation. The Department of Homeland Security says it has the man in federal custody pending removal from the U.S. Turkey says it's ready to provide Saudi Arabia with military help following drone strikes on the Saudi capital by the Iranian-backed Houthi rebels based in Yemen. NPR's Hadil Alshelchi reports it's the first test of a defense pact signed last month by Turkey, Saudi Arabia, and Pakistan.
4: In a press conference, Turkish Foreign Minister Hakan Fidan said Saudi Arabia may require, quote, military assistance, especially on, quote, some technical issues. Fidan said Turkey was ready to assist with those needs, but didn't outline exactly what they may be. Some experts say it could involve air defense systems. In August, Saudi Arabia and Turkey, along with Pakistan, signed a pact called the Mecca Joint Defense Agreement. It features a provision similar to NATO's Article 5 that an attack on one country is an attack on all and a promise to share defense intelligence. Turkey is also a NATO member with its second largest military. Fidan has previously cautioned Saudi Arabia not to get dragged into the U.S. war with Iran. Hadil Alshalchi, NPR News, Istanbul.
1: This is NPR. Treasury Secretary Scott Bessent says the U.S. and China are talking about setting up an official dialogue about artificial intelligence. The idea is to allow both countries to communicate about AI-related incidents involving national security. This comes ahead of this week's meeting between President Trump and Chinese President Xi. As screens take over more of our lives, we appear to be speaking less to each other. NPR's Amy Held reports the growing silence could have unintended consequences.
5: We are at a loss for words. An analysis of daily audio recordings over 14 years, starting in 2005, finds people spoke 338 fewer words each day on average, a 28% drop in all. The researchers who published their findings in Perspectives on Psychological Science say the word drop is wearing away at social connection. And more, says Mary Ellen McDonald, author of More Than Words, How Talking Sharpens the Mind and Shapes Our World.
6: Talking focuses our attention, improves long-term planning, helps to regulate our emotions.
5: She says AI communication and companions aren't helping,
6: giving us even less reasons to converse.
5: The researchers say even a brief chat with a neighbor or a stranger can make up for the word decline. Amy Held, NPR News.
1: Voting starts tomorrow for Fat Bear Week. It's the 12th annual tournament. It features the size of the brown bears at Katmai National Park and Preserve in Alaska. The tournament highlights the bear's success in putting on weight to prepare for winter hibernation. I'm Corva Coleman, NPR News.
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8: Weather for Syracuse and vicinity on this Monday morning, September 21st. Some patchy fog early on, mainly before 8 a.m. Otherwise, mostly cloudy skies and a high near 65. Tonight should be mostly cloudy with a low around 48. Tomorrow, mostly sunny, getting up to about 67. Wednesday, sunny first day of autumn with a high near 67. Thursday should be mostly sunny with a high near 67. Well, we have partly cloudy skies in Syracuse right now. Skies look pretty nice this morning. It's 49 degrees. Ithaca and Cortland, fair and 43. Utica and Rome, partly cloudy at 48 degrees. Fulton and Oswego, clear skies and 52 degrees. Watertown reporting fog and mist at 42 degrees. Kingston, Ontario, partly cloudy, 10 degrees Celsius.
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8: 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Bruce Paulson with you on this Monday morning, your Monday morning classic choices. And we open the morning with an overture. This is the overture in B-flat of Francesco Maria Veracini. Reinhard Goebel leads Musica Antiqua Köln.

From the Italian Francesco Maria Veracini, we had an overture in B-flat major, Reinhard Gerber, leading Musica Antiqua Köln. Getting our Monday morning classic choices underway. Bruce Paulson with you at Classic FM. Glad you're here on this Monday morning. Looking for, well, kind of a cloudy day. Some patchy fog early on until around 8 o'clock or so. After that, mostly cloudy and a high near 65. Mostly cloudy tonight, low around 48. Mostly sunny tomorrow with a high near 67. And then Wednesday, the official first day of autumn, the high near 67 with sunny skies. So not bad. Partly cloudy in Syracuse, it's 49 degrees. Partly cloudy in Utica and Rome at 48 degrees. Watertown reporting fog and mist at 42 degrees. It's partly cloudy in Kingston, Ontario, 10 degrees Celsius. We have an organ concerto from the French composer Michel Corrette. I won't say necessarily master of, but certainly proficient, it would appear, in many instruments. Wrote instruction manuals for many, many instruments. This organ concerto is in the key of A major, his opus 26, number 2. Bohdan Varcha leads the Slovak Chamber Orchestra. Jan Vladimir Michalko is the organist.

0: An organ concerto by the French composer Michel Corrette. Organ concerto in A major, opus 26, number 2. Bohdan Vacha led the Slovak Chamber Orchestra. Jan Vladimir Michalko was the organist. It is 6:32 at Classic FM.
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0: May have some patchy fog today before 8 o'clock or so. Mostly cloudy skies with a high near 65. Mostly cloudy tonight with a high with a low around 48. Then mostly sunny tomorrow with a high near 67. We have partly cloudy skies in Syracuse. It's 49 degrees. Ithaca and Cortland reporting clear skies and 43 degrees. Clear skies in Fulton and Oswego at 52 degrees. Fog and mist in Watertown, 42 degrees. 6:33, and we will stay in France. Here I have a flute sonata by Michel Blavet. If I remember exactly how we do the century thing, he was born at the very end of the 17th century. He was born in 1700. The 18th century would have begun in 1701. One of the great flutists of his time, perhaps the most celebrated flutist in France. He was the principal flute in Louis XV's orchestra, principal flute at the Paris Opera. He was one of the musicians who invited Telemann to Paris, paved the way for Telemann to visit Paris, and played in the first of the Telemann-Paris quartets. This is a sonata written by Blavet. It's called Le Chauvet, and we have it played by Philippe-Alain Dupré.

Music of Michel Blavet, a flute sonata in D major, opus 2, number 5, called L'Échevée. The flutist was Philippe Alain Dupré. He was joined by Yannick Legaillat, harpsichord, Marianne Müller, viola da gamba, Marc Taillé, cittern. 6:48 at Classic FM. And let's see, we'll switch from the gentle flute and small ensemble to something a little bit more rousing from Giuseppe Tartini, a trumpet concerto in D major, Jakjalding leading the Scottish Chamber Orchestra, Rolf Smedvig, the trumpet soloist.

0: Music of Giuseppe Tartini, a trumpet concerto in D major. Yahya Ling led the Scottish Chamber Orchestra, the trumpet soloist there, Rolf Smedvig. It's 7 o'clock at Classic FM. Remember, we've got a great opportunity coming up for you soon.
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0: 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I'm Bruce Paulson. I'll be with you until 10 o'clock. I've got Friday music coming up next.
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4: Live from NPR News in Washington, I'm Corva Coleman. President Trump has been pushing to build a gigantic gilded triumphal arch in Washington, D.C., near Arlington National Cemetery. Trump has previously said it's to honor the nation's 250th birthday, but also to honor himself. Now, he says he's going to use the arch as a huge military complex. It's to hold large amounts of weapons and positions for military snipers. Opponents say there's no military reason for this. The Pentagon's right there. But NPR's Franco Ordonez says just as when the Trump tore down part of the White House for his ballroom, there doesn't seem to be a quick way to stop this project.
5: In this case, he's essentially ignoring many of the traditional processes in place, you know, skipping Congress, and taking what is a very liberal interpretation of his own executive authority. And frankly, daring those opposed to him to try to stop him. And like the ballroom, many fear that he will move too quickly, much more quickly than the courts can respond, to the point where it just gets very, very hard to kind of turn the clock back or stop or slow the project to make a difference.
4: NPR's Franco Ordonez reporting. Customers who use heating oil could pay sharply higher costs for it this winter as the war with Iran continues. Many households are already paying substantially more for gas and groceries. NPR's Windsor Johnston reports.
6: The fallout from higher oil prices won't end at the gas pump. Mark Wolf is the head of the National Energy Assistance Directors Association. He says people who depend on heating oil will really feel it when the cold weather arrives.
7: They're getting hit twice because they're already paying more for gasoline, and now their home's heating oil has gone up more than 50% since the start of the war. Last year, it paid about $1,750. This year, it could go as high as $3,000.
6: That could be especially difficult for people on fixed incomes. Wolf says the Trump administration has not increased energy assistance and argues that pulling back from clean energy programs leaves families more vulnerable to the volatile fuel prices. Windsor Johnston, NPR News.
4: Russia says three people were killed when Ukraine launched a drone attack on Moscow. NPR's Charles Maines reports.
8: The casualties came after drones struck a Moscow apartment building. An oil refinery was also attacked, despite claims by President Trump that both Russia and Ukraine had agreed to halt strikes on energy infrastructure. Russia's defense ministry said Ukraine launched some 1,600 drones, all told, with about a third targeting the capital. The attacks also came as 3 days of voting to determine the makeup of Russia's parliament, the Duma, wrapped on Sunday. Early returns showed President Putin's ruling United Russia bloc dominating the field, what the Kremlin is expected to claim as a mandate for continuing the war. Yet anti-war candidates were stripped from the ballot ahead of the vote, leaving pro-war factions the only choice for voters.
4: This is NPR News. Three press organizations have announced they're suing the federal government to protect First Amendment rights. CNN, MS Now, and Politico have released a joint statement with their news. This comes after President Trump announced on social media he is banning the three organizations from the White House. Trump has long claimed they're lying about him. The organizations say Trump did this because the White House objected to their reporting. NPR News has released a statement. It says, barring journalists from the White House because the president dislikes their reporting is a blatant violation of the First Amendment, and NPR condemns it without qualification. The brown bears of Alaska's Katmai National Park and Preserve are massive, and starting tomorrow, they'll face off in the annual Fat Bear Week competition. They're vying to become the weightiest champion. From Alaska Public Media, Ava White has more.
9: The Katmai National Park bears are global celebrities, and Fat Bear Week is about celebrating how plump the animals get from feasting on massive sockeye salmon runs. On Tuesday, 16 rotund rivals will square off in a bracket-style competition for the title of fattest bear. Sarah Bruce is a park ranger at Katmai.
10: There is no such thing as too fat of a bear. The fatter a bear is, the healthier that bear is.
9: The 16 heavyset hopefuls will face off in the competition, which opens for online voting at fatbearweek.org Tuesday and runs through September 29th. For NPR News, I'm Ava White in Anchorage.
4: And I'm Corva Coleman, NPR News. From Washington.
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0: Weather for our listening area on this Friday morning, the 21st day of September. We are looking for mostly cloudy skies eventually, with a high near 65 degrees. Tonight, mostly cloudy and a low around 48. Tuesday should be mostly sunny with a high near 67. Partly cloudy on Tuesday night, and then Wednesday it'll be sunny with a high near 67. Thursday should be mostly sunny with a high near 67. Let's see, we're at 47 degrees now in Syracuse with mostly cloudy skies. Fair skies in Ithaca and Cortland at 43 degrees. Fair skies and 48 in Utica and Rome, Fulton and Oswego. Clear skies, 51 degrees. Watertown, just a few clouds, 42 degrees. Kingston, Ontario, mostly cloudy, 9 degrees Celsius.
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0: 707 at Classic FM, Bruce Paulson with you. We have some Friday music on any Friday evening. Starting at 8 o'clock in Russia, in Moscow, the members of the Baladiev Quartet, Baladiev and three other amateurs would enter his dining room, followed shortly after by guests and visitors. There was an abundance of comfortable chairs and sofas. Let's see. Those Fridays. Beladiev was an amateur violinist, lumber millionaire, and music enthusiast. And his evenings began as a group of amateurs with a passion for playing string quartets who gathered there. But those evenings became the social center of musical life in St. Petersburg. As he approached 50, he decided to devote all his time and energy and much of his money to the cause of Russian music. And so he founded a publishing firm bearing his name, Russian composers he published would be given wide exposure. We have some of the music that Alexander Glazunov wrote for some of those Fridays. This is called Les Vendredis, and we have the music played by the Amati Ensemble of Munich, led by Attila Belach.

Memories of Friday nights at the Belalev estate, if you will, the great wealthy lumberman and chamber music enthusiast of St. Petersburg. It wasn't all Russian music. In fact, most of the evening was given over to works by Haydn, Mozart, or Beethoven, then something a little bit newer, Schubert or Mendelssohn, and then a work by maybe a lesser-known composer. What happened to us after the performance, after the completion of the third work, often Belalev would rush off to his study, and there you would find some composers huddling around his writing desk, and you would see that some of them were frantically writing down parts on manuscript paper, and in a minute or two, he is told that the new work is ready. He would take the new work with the ink still wet and rush back into the concert room, and they would play it on the spot. 7:20 at Classic FM. Bruce Paulson with you on this Monday morning. We have music from another Russian. That was, by the way, Le Vendredi, Music for Fridays. It was written by Alexander Glazunov, played by the Amati Ensemble of Munich. Attila Balogh was the conductor. We have more music from a Russian anyway. Sergei Prokofiev, born in Russia, educated in Russia, departed for a while, was an expatriate for a while, but returned to the Soviet Union to spend his final years there. This is a work of his for violin and piano, five melodies for violin and piano, his opus 35, Gidon Kremer, violin, Marta Argerich, piano.

0: From Sergei Prokofiev, Five Melodies for Violin and Piano, his Opus 35. Gidon Kremer, Violin, Marta Argerich, Piano. It is 7:34 at Classic FM. 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We're still in China.
1: The vast musical landscape of Bruckner's Fourth Symphony will be heard next as our concert series from Beijing's National Center for the Performing Arts continues. Music director Liu Jia leads the orchestra in this monumental work, and bass baritone Shen Yang will be heard in Yao Chen's sublime Sentiments Autumn. I'm Jan Weller. 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
0: 7:35 at Classic FM. Cloudy skies expected today with a high near 65. Tonight, mostly cloudy and a low around 48. Tomorrow, mostly sunny, getting up near 67. Partly cloudy Tuesday night, then Wednesday, which is the official first day of autumn, should be sunny with a high near 67. Thursday, mostly sunny with a high near 67. Mostly cloudy in Syracuse right now. It's 47 degrees. Fair skies in Utica and Rome at 48 degrees. Mainly clear in Watertown at 42 degrees. Mostly cloudy in Kingston, 9 degrees Celsius.

Little Mozart for you, the symphony number 17 in G major, Kirche listing 129, Sir Charles McCarris leading the Prague Chamber Orchestra there. You'll have more Mozart today coming up at 10 o'clock when Spencer Phillips brings you Mozart Monday. See, I'm going to wrap up this hour with music of Camille Saint-Saëns. Now, when we think of the Auvergne, that central region of France, so mountainous, huge mountain ranges, including 80 dormant volcanoes. Now, Joseph Canteloube set songs from that region in the 1920s, but earlier than that, 1884, Saint-Saëns was fascinated with those and put together a Rhapsodie d'Auvergne for piano and orchestra, one of only two works Saint-Saëns wrote based on French melodies. We have that rhapsody here, City of Birmingham Symphony Orchestra, Sakari Oramo, conducting with Stephen Huff piano.

0: Rhapsody d'Auvergne, music of Camille Saint-Saëns, inspired by the Auvergne region of France, is Opus 73. Stephen Huff, the pianist there, Sakari Orama, leading the City of Birmingham Symphony Orchestra.
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3: From Washington, I'm Corva Coleman. President Trump is going to New York today ahead of the annual opening of the United Nations General Assembly. NPR's Michelle Kellerman has more.
4: First will be President Trump's address to the world body. That's tomorrow morning. And while he's been trying to pitch himself to the world as a peacemaker, the war he launched against Iran really overshadows this gathering. President Trump promised it wouldn't take long, but here we are many months in, and there's no sign the conflict is ending. Iran's president will be here. He'll be speaking a day after Trump. It's not clear if there'll be any kind of interaction between lower-level U.S. and Iranian officials, but U.S. officials haven't ruled that out.
3: NPR's Michelle Kellerman reporting. Before Trump's appearance at the U.N., he will meet with New York City Mayor Zohran Mamdani today. NPR's Brian Mann reports this will be the third meeting between the two men since Mamdani won election last year.
5: On paper, Trump, a MAGA Republican, and Mamdani, a Democratic Socialist, are political opposites, and at times they've criticized each other fiercely. But both have deep political and cultural roots in New York City, and their past encounters at the White House were seen as surprisingly cordial. According to Mamdani's office, today's planned meeting will happen at Gracie Mansion, the mayor's official residence in Manhattan. In a statement, city officials said the meeting will focus on issues affecting New York City and New Yorkers. In the past, the men have talked about housing and transportation projects. Mamdani has also hosted meetings with mayors from around the world ahead of the UN gathering, and he's meeting today with the president of Brazil. Brian Mann, NPR News, New York.
3: Three media organizations are suing the government after President Trump blocked them from the White House. CNN, MS Now, and Politico say the White House is blocking them because Trump objects to their reporting. They say it's a violation of the U.S. Constitution's First Amendment. NPR News has released a statement in support of the news organizations. NPR condemns the White House action without qualification. Germany's chancellor is dismissing calls to resign after the chancellor's ruling coalition suffered a setback in regional elections. NPR's Esme Nicholson reports from Berlin.
6: Just 2 weeks after Friedrich Merz's Conservatives halved their share of the vote in the state of Saxony-Anhalt, the party has ended up with its worst ever results since World War II in the northeastern state of Mecklenburg-Western Pomerania. Here, Merz's Social Democrat coalition partner has also been defeated by the far-right Alternative for Germany party, which ran an anti-immigration campaign. The AfD has even gained ground in liberal Berlin, but the clear winner here is the far-left party Die Linke, which pledges to make the capital affordable again. Speaking as the exit polls were announced, Merz admitted the results are a disaster, but defiantly vowed to push ahead with his federal agenda. For NPR News, I'm Esme Nicholson in Berlin.
3: And you're listening to NPR News from Washington. Officials in Austin, Texas, say ICE agents shot and seriously wounded a Hispanic motorist yesterday. The man was taken to the hospital. The Department of Homeland Security says he's in federal custody and will be deported. There's no word on why he was shot or if federal agents have taken him out of the hospital. The U.S. and Israeli war on Iran continues to affect world energy prices. The benchmark Brent crude oil price remains a little above $100 a barrel. The Motoring Club AAA says the national average price for a gallon of regular gas is $4.48. For diesel, it's $6.50. As record-breaking summer for foodborne illness winds down, more consumers are turning to produce from farmers' markets or growing it on their own. NPR's Yuki Noguchi reports food safety depends more on practices than the size of the producer.
7: James Rogers directs food safety for Consumer Reports, which tests produce. He says there's no correlation between the safety and the size of the farm where it's grown.
8: As with anything, it depends.
7: Rogers notes large producers are regulated with standards for cleaning and safety testing, where most farms are exempt from such rules. But mass processing and commingling of food can lead to bigger outbreaks when they do occur.
8: And you can have a problem if you have one batch that's contaminated, it will contaminate the entire batch.
7: No matter where it's grown, he says the key is to wash. Yuki Noguchi, NPR News.
3: And I'm Corva Coleman, NPR News in Washington.
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0: We're expecting mostly cloudy skies today with a high near 65. Tonight, mostly cloudy and a low around 48. Turn it around tomorrow, though, should be mostly sunny with a high near 67. Partly cloudy tomorrow night. Wednesday should be sunny with a high near 67. Thursday, mostly sunny. The high, again, right around 67 degrees. It is overcast in Syracuse at this hour, 51 degrees. Ithaca and Cortland, 46 and partly cloudy. Utica and Rome, mainly sunny at 50 degrees, but Fulton and Oswego reporting mostly cloudy skies at 52. Watertown, mostly cloudy at 46. Kingston, Ontario, 9 degrees Celsius and partly cloudy. It's 8:07 at Classic FM. I'm Bruce Paulson. Thank you for joining me on this Monday morning. It is Yom Kippur. Yom Kippur began at sunset last night and continues through the day today. My best wishes to my friends who are observing today. We ended last hour with a Rhapsodie d'Auvergne of Camille Saint-Saëns, which celebrated the central region of France, the Auvergne region, with all of its mountains. We start this hour in the Cotswolds in England. Today happens to be Gustav Holst's birthday. Born on today's date in 1874 in Cheltenham, and at 19 years old after leaving high school, he moved to the Cotswolds, taking up a temporary post of organist and choir master at Wick Rissington. Shortly afterwards, he took on an additional role conducting the choral society at Burton-on-the-Water, which was just a mile's walk away across the Dinkler Valley. And in the time between his duties, Holst spent a lot of time hiking in the local hills, developing a deep love of the area. This is his Cotswolds Symphony in F major, his Opus 8. Joanne Paletta leads the Ulster Orchestra.

Cotswold Symphony in F major, opus 8 of Gustav Holst, a relatively young work written when he was 25. At that time, he was touring as trombonist with the Carl Rosa Opera Company. An early period of Gustav Holst. I thought we would take just long enough to get some mature Holst in here. I can't do the whole planets today, but here's Mercury.

0: Mercury, the winged messenger from the planets of Gustav Holst, Leonard Slatkin leading the Philharmonia Orchestra. That was the fleetest version of it that we have in our library. 836 at Classic FM.
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0: 51 degrees in Syracuse. It is overcast. Partly cloudy in Ithaca and Cortland at 46 degrees. Mostly cloudy in Fulton and Oswego at 52 degrees. Partly cloudy in Kingston, 9 degrees Celsius.

Metro Checks Matinez, String Quartet number 2 in D minor. We heard the Lindsay String Quartet performing there. 8:55 here at Classic FM. A little bit of operetta music to wrap up the hour. This is the Jonathan March of Karl Millakar. We have the Johann Strauss Orchestra of Vienna, Jack Rothstein conducting.

the Jonathan March of Karl Mielocker, played by the Johann Strauss Orchestra of Vienna, Jack Rothstein conducting. Tell you what, I have just enough time. He was an operatic composer. Let's get a little singing in here, courtesy of Elisabeth Schwarzkopf, an aria from Die Bari.

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1: Was ich im Leben beginne, from Die Du Barry of Karl Mielacker, we heard Elisabeth Schwarzkopf with Karl Mielacker, with Otto Ackermann conducting the Philharmonia Orchestra. 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
1: Our weather for Syracuse and vicinity on this Monday, September 21st. Mostly cloudy skies expected, getting up to maybe 65 degrees. Mostly cloudy tonight with a low around 48. Tomorrow should be mostly sunny, the high near 67. Wednesday, sunny skies and a high near 67. Thursday, mostly sunny with a high near 67. So not particularly warm, but we're heading for some sunshine. Right now it's overcast in Syracuse, 51 degrees. Ithaca and Cortland, 50 degrees and partly cloudy. Utica and Rome, 50 degrees with mainly clear skies. Fulton and Oswego, 52 and mostly cloudy. Watertown, mostly cloudy at 46. Kingston, Ontario, partly cloudy, 9 degrees Celsius. We have a day to celebrate here in the 9 o'clock hour after the composer's date book.
5: This is the Composer's Datebook for September 21st. I'm John Burge. On today's date, in 1962, the Russian-born composer Igor Stravinsky returned to his homeland for the first time in nearly half a century. When Stravinsky left in 1914, Tsar Nicholas was still on the throne. By 1962, a lot had changed. For starters, Stravinsky's music had been severely criticized in the Soviet Union. Tikhon Krennikov, first secretary of the Soviet Composers Union, branded Stravinsky, quote, the apostle of reactionary forces in bourgeois music, close quote. Dmitri Shostakovich had condemned, quote, the unwholesome influence of Stravinsky and his complete divorce from the true demands of our time. Whether Krennikov or Shostakovich really believed this or merely parroted the official party line is debatable. But Stravinsky's return to Russia proved a profoundly emotional experience for all concerned. The 80-year-old composer reconnected with old friends he hadn't seen in 50 years and relatives he had never met. And yes, Stravinsky even met with Krennikov and Shostakovich. Stravinsky led the Moscow Symphony in his Symphonic Ode and Orpheus Ballet. Stravinsky's American assistant Robert Kraft led the orchestra in Stravinsky's revolutionary The Rite of Spring, all to thunderous applause. For an encore, Stravinsky returned to conduct a quintessentially Russian score, his own 1917 arrangement of the Volga Boatman Song. Composer's Datebook is produced by APM, American Public Media, in collaboration with the American Composers Forum, reminding you that all music was once new.
1: Thank you, John. Today is the International Day of Peace, first established in 1981 by the United Nations General Assembly, and then in 2001, the General Assembly unanimously voted to designate September 21st, International Day of Peace, as a period of nonviolence and ceasefire. We can hope. Of course, that hope has been with us a long time. We'll go back a little bit to the year 1936 with fascism on the rise, European democracy under attack. Hitler had marched German troops into the Rhineland, violating the peace treaty that ended the First World War. Spain, torn apart by civil war, and Mussolini had invaded Ethiopia the year before. Well, watching from England in relative safety at the time, Rafe von Williams was aghast about these assaults on freedom and democracy. He signed a joint letter to the Times expressing belief in those ideals. He readied to raise his voice in his music, too, and that happened in That happened that same year, really, when the Huddersfield Choral Society asked him to compose a large-scale piece for that institution's centenary, and his choice was a new cantata for soprano, baritone, choir, and orchestra. Dona Nobis Pacem, give us peace, was a fervent plea for peace, not just some abstract ideal. Vaughan Williams had served as an ambulance driver in the First World War. He'd seen the trauma of war, and he knew its history. Chose to include the words from an MP, John Bright, in 1855, saying the angel of death has been abroad throughout the land. There is no one as of old that he may spare and pass on. With its pacifist spirit and mixture of texts from the Bible, Latin Mass, and poetry in English, Dona Nobis Pacem kind of pre-echoed Benjamin Britten's War Requiem. We have it here, performed by the Atlanta Symphony Orchestra and Chorus, Robert Shaw conducting. The soloists are Carmen Pelton and Nathan Gunn. Dona Nobis Pacem.

0: this International Day of Peace, a day on which we all hope so much. Ralph Vaughan Williams' cantata, Dona Nobis Pacem, Grant Us Peace. The Atlanta Symphony Orchestra and Chorus, Robert Shaw conducting, Nathan Gunn, the baritone, Carmen Pelton, the soprano. 9:40 at Classic FM.
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0: One last look at the weather on my shift. Mostly cloudy today with a high near 65. Mostly cloudy tonight, low around 48. Mostly sunny tomorrow with a high near 67. Pretty much overcast around the area right now. Syracuse at 52 degrees. Actually, Ithaca and Cortland reporting fog at 50 degrees. Overcast in Fulton and Oswego at 52 degrees. Watertown, mostly cloudy at 48 degrees. Let's see. We were just talking about the French concert coming up from NYS Baroque. We have French music and exploring music this week. A remarkable composer.
2: 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We're going to find out all about this man. A refugee from France who taught in California, he counted among his pupils Burt Bacharach, Dave Brubeck, and William Bolcom. This week on Exploring Music, it's all about Darius Milhaud. 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
0: Monday through Friday at 7 p.m. on WCNY-FM. As I said, the Dona Nobis Pacem of Ralph Vaughan Williams, written in 1936 with Europe on the verge of World War II, or of the war in Europe, which became World War II. A few years later, but still before our involvement, Henry Cowell wrote a piece. Henry was an internationalist. He traveled as a musical ambassador for our State Department, was very interested in what we now call world music, studied many different offerings. In 1940, he penned this, well, perhaps naive but affectionate, celebration of the various streams of immigration that contributed to our American culture, called it The American Melting Pot. We have the Manhattan Chamber Orchestra here, Richard Alden Clark conducting, music of Henry Cowell.

0: Henry Cowell's Melting Pot, ending our time together today at the Manhattan Chamber Orchestra, Richard Alden Clark conducting. Spencer Phillips is next.
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0: Music by Mozart. That was the Overture to the Magic Flute, and that was Carrion leading the Staatskapelle of Berlin. We're going to have a little bit more from the Magic Flute in a minute, but first, let's take a look at our forecast for today. It's partly sunny today with a high near 65 degrees. Overnight tonight, increasing clouds with a low down to 48, and tomorrow, mostly sunny with a high near 67 degrees. Right now in Syracuse, it's overcast and 52 degrees. Utica and Rome, overcast and 55. Watertown, overcast and 48. Fulton and Oswego, Ithaca and Cortland, mostly cloudy and 53. And in Kingston, Ontario, partly cloudy and 11 degrees Celsius.
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0: I'm Spencer Phillips, and you're listening to Classic FM. Nice to take over the booth here from Bruce. And we're in the middle of a Mozart Monday from the 10 o'clock to 11 o'clock hour. We heard the Overture to Magic Flute. We're going to hear a couple more selections next. This is the famous Papageno duet from the Magic Flute. Myung Chung leads the St. Cecilia Academy in Rome, and our baritone is Bernd Terfel with mezzo-soprano Cecilia Bartoli.

0: That was the Papageno duet from The Magic Flute. Myung Chung led the St. Cecilia Academy in Rome. Bernd Turfel was our baritone, and Cecilia Bartoli, our mezzo-soprano.
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0: We continue on with a selection from Magic Flute. This is the aria Love's Happiness. And this is James Levine with the Metropolitan Opera Orchestra, and our soprano is Kathleen Battle.

Kathleen Battle, our soprano there with the Metropolitan Opera Orchestra, led by James Levine, and that was the I Can Feel It, the Love's Happiness, the aria from the Magic Flute. It's 10:16, you're listening to Classic FM, just playing a few selections here from this great opera, and we can't leave this one out. To finish out the Magic Flute, this is, of course, the Queen of the Night aria. Sir Neville Mariner leads the Academy of St. Martin in the Fields. Cheryl Studer is our soprano.

0: The Queen of the Night aria from Magic Flute, and that was the Academy of St. Martin in the Fields, led by Neville Marriner, and Cheryl Studer is our soprano. It's 10:19, you're listening to Classic FM, I'm Spencer Phillips.
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0: We have a symphony of Mozart coming up in a little bit, but here, let's hear some chamber music next. This is his trio number 2 for flute, violin, and cello in D major, Kerschel 439. And this is Jean-Pierre Rampal on flute, Isaac Stern, violin, and Rostropovich on cello.

0: Music by Mozart. We heard his trio number 2 for flute, violin, and cello in D major, Kerschel 439. That was Jean-Pierre Rampal on flute, Isaac Stern, violin, and Rostropovich on cello. It's 10:32. 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I'm Spencer Phillips.
1: 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Music director Liu Jia leads the orchestra in this monumental work, and bass baritone Shen Yang will be heard in Yao Chen's sublime Sentiments Autumn. I'm Jan Weller. I hope you'll be listening.
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0: Well, to close out our Mozart Monday here, I thought we could hear Symphony No. 34 in C major, Kerschel 338 by Mozart. This is a slightly older recording. This is Carl Böhm with the Berlin Philharmonic.

0: That was the Berlin Philharmonic, led by Karl Böhm. We heard Mozart's Symphony No. 34 in C major, Kürzel 338. It's just about the top of the hour. 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I'm Spencer Phillips.
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0: Let's take a look at your forecast for today. Partly sunny today with a high near 65 degrees. Overnight tonight, increasing clouds with a low down to 48. And tomorrow, mostly sunny with a high near 67 degrees. Right now, we have overcast skies for most of the listening area. 54 in Syracuse, 58 in Utica and Rome, 51 in Watertown, 54 in Fulton, Oswego, 53 in Ithaca and Cortland, and in Kingston, Ontario, it's 11 degrees Celsius.
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0: That was the Parnassi Musici, and that was Telemann's Trio Sonata No. 5 in E minor. It's 10:09 or 11:09. 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
1: 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Born in Russia, his work presents blistering humor and sharp observations, often exploring life as an immigrant and American. 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
0: We're going to turn next to music by Lelio Colista, and he is one you don't hear all the time. This is an Italian Baroque composer, and he was funded primarily by his father. His father held an important position with the Vatican Library, and so Lelio received an excellent education in music early on, and mastered several instruments. Primarily, though, the lute, guitar, and theorbo. And at the age of 30, he already had a lucrative position. We're going to hear his Sinfonia in D minor. This is Martin Jester leading the Parliament of Musique.

0: Sinfonia in D minor. We heard Martin Jester lead the Parliament of Musique, and that was music by Lelio Colista. It's 11:16. 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I'm Spencer Phillips.
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0: We have some music by Philip Glass next, the minimalist composer. And this was originally music to accompany a black and white flashback scene of Yukio Mishima. And Glass extracted these sections of the music and created a string quartet. And this is music from 1985. And this is his string quartet number 3, also known as the Mishima Quartet. And this is performed by the Kronos Quartet.

0: Music by Philip Glass. We heard his string quartet number 3, nicknamed the Mishima, and that was a Kronos Quartet performing. It's 11:33, you're listening to Classic FM. I'm Spencer Phillips.
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0: We're going to hear music from American composer Aaron Copland next. This is his Appalachian Spring Suite from 1945, and this is the composer himself conducting the London Symphony Orchestra.

0: Music by Aaron Copland. That was the Appalachian Spring Suite from 1945, and that was Aaron Copland himself conducting the London Symphony Orchestra. It's just about the top of the hour. 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

0: Let's take a look at your forecast for today. It'll be cloudy today, gradually becoming mostly sunny with a high near 65 degrees. Overnight tonight, increasing clouds with a low down to 46. And tomorrow, Tuesday, mostly sunny with a high near 68 degrees. Right now in Syracuse, it's overcast and 56. Utica and Rome, overcast and 59. Watertown, overcast and 52. In Fulton, Oswego, overcast and 55. Mostly cloudy and 56 in Ithaca and Cortland. And in Kingston, Ontario, mostly cloudy and 12 degrees Celsius.
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0: Well, we heard a little Kathleen Battle this morning at 10 o'clock in the Mozart Hour, performing some Mozart from the Magic Flute. We're going to hear her again now doing the famous Voices of Spring from music by Johann Strauss Jr. This is Carrion leading the Vienna Philharmonic Orchestra. This is a New Year's Day concert from 1987.

0: Kathleen Battle there as our soprano with the Vienna Philharmonic Orchestra led by Karajan. And that was a live concert from 1987. And that was Voices of Spring by Johann Strauss Jr. It's 1210. You listen to Classic FM. I'm Spencer Phillips.
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0: We move on to music by Haydn. This is his Symphony No. 52. It's in C minor, which of course, you know, we have that comparison to Beethoven's Fifth, which in C minor, which came a few years, obviously, after Haydn. But they kind of call this one the grandfather, well, they, H.C. Robbins Landon, who's a big musicologist, refers to this one as the grandfather of Beethoven's Fifth Symphony. And he goes on to say that it was also constructed with mathematical precision and extreme consciousness of how he meticulously put this one together. We're going to hear the Adam Fischer, so not a period approach, but a more romantic approach. This is Adam Fischer with the Austro-Hungarian Haydn Orchestra, Haydn's Symphony No. 52.

0: Haydn's Symphony No. 52 in C minor. That was Adam Fischer with the Austro-Hungarian Haydn Orchestra. It's 12:32. 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I'm Spencer Phillips.
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0: We have some movie music for you next, and this is some John Williams music for the very famous scene in E.T., the flying theme, the bicycle chase. And if you're not familiar with this one, people always think how great this fits the movie. And there is a story that goes with this, that Steven Spielberg, he was talking to John Williams and the music for this scene. And he finally said to John Williams, just write the music. Just write the music and I'll cut the film to fit the music. And this is the first time this really happened in movies at this time. And I think it's a big reason why this works so well. We're going to hear the composer himself, John Williams, conduct the Boston Pops Orchestra. This is the Bicycle Chase, the flying theme from E.T.

0: Music by John Williams. We heard the famous bicycle chase or the flying theme from the movie E.T. That was John Williams himself conducting the Boston Pops Orchestra.
1: J.S. Bach spent a happy and productive period at the court of Cöthen, working for a prince who both loved and understood music. Next time on Early Music Now, we'll hear works from this period featuring Les Arts Florissantes, directed by Paul Agnew, including a cantata in honor of Prince Leopold. I'm Sarah Schneider, and I hope you'll join me for Early Music Now.
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0: We have music by Tchaikovsky next. This is his famous Romeo and Juliet fantasy overture. Charles de Troyes leads the Montreal Symphony Orchestra.

0: Music by Tchaikovsky. We heard his Romeo and Juliet Fantasy Overture. That was Charles Dutoit leading the Montreal Symphony Orchestra. It's just about the top of the hour. 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I'm Spencer Phillips.
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0: Let's take a look at your forecast for today. Cloudy today, gradually becoming mostly sunny with a high near 65 degrees. Overnight tonight, increasing clouds with a low down to 46. And tomorrow, mostly sunny with a high near 68 degrees. Right now in Syracuse, it's overcast and 56. Utica and Rome, mostly cloudy and 61. Watertown, overcast and 54. Fulton and Oswego, overcast and 55. Ithaca and Cortland, there's a few clouds and it's 59 degrees. And Kingston, Ontario, mostly cloudy and 14 degrees Celsius.
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0: We're going to begin with the work by Vaughan Williams, and this is his Concerto Grosso. It's for a string orchestra. Composed it in 1950, and it's a little unique. The term Concerto Grosso, of course, is one we hear a lot in our world, but there's three distinct sections based on, I shouldn't say sections, but there's three parts based on skill. There's a concertino for advanced players, there's a tutti for intermediate, and an ad lib for novice, which only plays open strings. This is Vaughan Williams' Concerto Grosso for String Orchestra. Burden Thompson leads the London Symphony Orchestra.

Music by Vaughan Williams. We heard his Concerto Grosso for String Orchestra. That was Burton Thompson leading the London Symphony Orchestra. It's 1:18. 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I'm Spencer Phillips. We're going to continue right along here, and we have music by Brahms every Tuesday at 8 o'clock for the last 11 weeks. We've been airing a special on Christopher Keene and the Syracuse Symphony Orchestra, and I've been able to interview a lot of musicians along the way who worked with Keene. And tomorrow we have, we have music by Debussy, and also we have Dvorak's Seventh Symphony. And we're also going to hear the Firebird Suite. And since that is in October what the orchestra, the Syracuse Orchestra, is kicking off their Masterwork series with, I thought it'd be great to have the new music director, Austin Chenu, in and for an interview, and that's going to air tomorrow at 8 o'clock. It's a very fun interview. Austin really just talks about everything, and it made me really excited to start the season. And so to kind of tease that, what we've played a couple weeks ago on Tuesday is a recording from March. Well, it's a recording of the Brahms Violin Concerto, and it featured the wonderful Elmar Oliveira, and he was the son of Portuguese immigrants. Born in Connecticut, and he began studying the violin at age 9, and then at 16 he ended up on the nationally televised concert at the Lincoln Center for child prodigy performers by Bernstein as part of his Young People's Concert series. He later went on to study with Braun and Bronstein at the Hartz College of Music, and then later at the Manhattan School of Music. And of course, in 1978, he and Ilya Gruber tied for the first prize at the Tchaikovsky competition in Moscow. This is a recording of Elmar Oliveira this recording was pulled from concerts that took place on March 26th and 28th, 1981, right here at the Krauss-Heinz Center. And this is the Syracuse Symphony Orchestra, led by Christopher Keene, the Brahms Violin Concerto.

0: That was the Syracuse Symphony Orchestra, led by Christopher Keene. That recording was pulled from concerts that took place on March 26th and 28th, 1981, right here in the Krauss-Heinz Theater. That was the Brahms Violin Concerto with violinist Elmar Oliveira. And that concludes my time with you this morning and afternoon. I'll be with you again tonight for the dinner hour, and tonight, or and then tomorrow at 10 o'clock after Bruce Polson. We have Marie Lamb coming into the booth next. Stay tuned.
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Music of Enrique Granados, El Jardín de Elisenda, or Elisenda's Garden, with pianist Douglas Riva. It's coming up on 2:06. Good afternoon. I'm Marie Lam. We'll have more classic choices, of course, after we bring you the latest weather. Partly sunny for this afternoon, the high near 65. Increasing clouds tonight, the low around 46. Mostly sunny Tuesday, the high near 68. And sunny Wednesday, the high again near 68. In Syracuse, it's overcast and 56, partly cloudy in Utica and Rome, 62. In Watertown, it's overcast and 55, also overcast in Oswego and Fulton with 56 degrees. Mostly cloudy in Ithaca and Cortland, 58 degrees, and mostly cloudy as well in Kingston, Ontario with 15 degrees Celsius. And music now of Edvard Grieg, the Lyric Suite, Opus 54, the Nuremberg Symphony Orchestra, is conducted by Erich Kloss.

0: That was the lyric suite, the Opus 54 of Edvard Grieg. The movements are Shepherd Boy, Norwegian Country Dance, Notturno, and Procession of the Dwarves. That was with the Nuremberg Symphony Orchestra. The conductor was Erich Kloss.
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0: And music now of Norwegian 20th century composer Harald Sæverud. His Opus 1, the Five Capricci for solo piano, played here by Einar Steen Nøkkelberg.

0: The Five Capricci for solo piano, the Opus 1 of Norwegian composer Harald Sæverud, played there by Einar Steen Nøkkelberg.
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0: Music now of English composer, conductor, and teacher Gustav Holst, born on today's date in 1874. This is his Opus 10, the Suite de Ballet in E-flat major, composed in 1899 and revised in 1912. The movements are Rustic Dance, Valse, Night Scene, and Carnival. The Czechoslovak Radio Symphony Orchestra of Bratislava is conducted by Adrian Lieber.

0: That was the Suite de Ballet in E-flat major of Gustav Holst, English composer, conductor, and teacher born on this date in 1874. We heard that with the Czechoslovak Radio Symphony Orchestra of Bratislava, conducted by Adrian Leeper.
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0: Good afternoon, just about 3 o'clock. I'm Marie Lamb, and here's the weather for the Classic FM listening area. Partly sunny the rest of the afternoon, the high near 65. Increasing clouds tonight, the low around 46. Mostly sunny Tuesday, the high near 68. And sunny on Wednesday, the high again near 68. It is mostly cloudy skies around the listening area, 60 degrees in Syracuse, 63 and overcast in Utica and Rome, mostly cloudy elsewhere, 57 in Watertown, 59 in Oswego and Fulton, 58 in Ithaca and Cortland, and 15 degrees Celsius in Kingston, Ontario.
1: This is the Composer's Datebook for September 21st. I'm John Burge. On today's date, in 1962, the Russian-born composer Igor Stravinsky returned to his homeland for the first time in nearly half a century. When Stravinsky left in 1914, Tsar Nicholas was still on the throne. By 1962, a lot had changed. For starters, Stravinsky's music had been severely criticized in the Soviet Union. Tikhon Krennikov, first secretary of the Soviet Composers Union, branded Stravinsky, quote, the apostle of reactionary forces in bourgeois music, close quote. Dmitri Shostakovich had condemned, quote, the unwholesome influence of Stravinsky and his complete divorce from the true demands of our time. Whether Krennikov or Shostakovich really believed this or merely parroted the official party line is debatable. But Stravinsky's return to Russia proved a profoundly emotional experience for all concerned. The 80-year-old composer reconnected with old friends he hadn't seen in 50 years and relatives he had never met. And yes, Stravinsky even met with Krennikov and Shostakovich. Stravinsky led the Moscow Symphony in his Symphonic Ode and Orpheus Ballet. Stravinsky's American assistant Robert Kraft led the orchestra in Stravinsky's revolutionary The Rite of Spring, all to thunderous applause. For an encore, Stravinsky returned to conduct a quintessentially Russian score, his own 1917 arrangement of the Volga Boatman Song. Composer's Datebook is produced by APM, American Public Media, in collaboration with the American Composers Forum, reminding you that all music was once new.
0: And music now of American late 19th and early 20th century composer Arthur Foote. This piece dates from 1910. His Ballade in F minor for violin and piano, his opus 69, played here by the Arden Trio.

0: That was the Ballade for Violin and Piano of American composer Arthur Foote, played there by members of the Arden Trio.
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0: And some music now of Béla Bartók to mark the birth anniversary of Hungarian pianist György Sándor, born in Budapest on today's date in 1912. This is a piano solo version of Bartók's famous concerto for orchestra. This was done in 1943. Bartók did this reduction for a ballet version of the concerto that never took place. Decades after Bartók's death, his son Peter Bartók found the manuscript. He found this in 1985, and he had György Sándor prepare it for publication and performance, and Sándor also recorded it in 1987, and we're going to hear his recording of Bartók's Concerto for Orchestra in a piano version.

That was a piano transcription made by Béla Bartók himself of his own concerto for orchestra. It was played there by pianist

0: Györgyi Sándor, Hungarian pianist born on this date in 1912. And Sándor, in 1987, was the first person to record that transcription, which was originally done for a ballet version of the concerto that never took place. And it was found many decades later by Bartók's son. We'll have music of Felix Mendelssohn for you in just a moment.
1: The vast musical landscape of Bruckner's Fourth Symphony will be heard next as our concert series from Beijing's National Center for the Performing Arts continues. Music director Liu Jia leads the orchestra in this monumental work, and bass baritone Shen Yang will be heard in Yao Chen's sublime Sentiments Autumn. I'm Jan Weller. I hope you'll be listening.
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0: And music now of Felix Mendelssohn, written in 1821 when he was all of 12 years old. It's the first of his youthful string symphonies, the String Symphony No. 1 in C major. William Boughton conducts the English String Orchestra.

0: That was the String Symphony No. 1 in C major, written in 1821 by Felix Mendelssohn. That was with the English String Orchestra, conducted by William Bowden.
1: 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This special concert honors his remarkable two decades with LA Opera through the music of three composers central to his career: Verdi, Mozart, and Wagner. I'm Jennifer Miller Hamill. 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
0: 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Hello, I'm Marie Lamb. This Saturday at 2:57 p.m., after the L.A. Opera tribute to James Conlon, Opera Encore has our annual Hispanic Heritage Month salute, featuring Spanish and Latinx opera and concert singers from the early days of recording until today. That's Opera Encore, Saturday afternoon, starting at 2:57 p.m. on WCMY Classic FM. And coming up next hour, after NPR News and the weather, we'll have music of George Whitefield Chadwick, also music of Robert Schumann to celebrate the birthday of pianist Andrei Gavrilov, and we'll have some more music of Gustav Holst to celebrate his birthday.
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0: Live from NPR News, I'm Lakshmi Singh. An equipment outage is causing severe disruptions to air traffic at major airports in the northeastern U.S. Hundreds of flights are canceled or delayed at airports around New York City and Philadelphia. The Federal Aviation Administration said the problems began with a blown circuit at its traffic control facility in Philadelphia, which also handles traffic at Newark International Airport. President Trump is set to address the UN General Assembly in New York City tomorrow morning. He traveled up today to meet with New York City Mayor Zohran Mamdani. It'll be their third face-to-face since Mamdani's election last year. This time, the president visits the mayor's home. Meanwhile, world leaders gather for the UN meeting, and the U.S. war with Iran overshadows that gathering. Qatar's energy minister says the Strait of Hormuz is never going to be obsolete. NPR's Zeya Batrawi reports his remarks stand in contrast with what the U.S. Treasury Secretary has said.
1: Saad Al-Kaabi says there are imports and exports that need the Strait of Hormuz, countering Treasury Secretary Scott Bessent's comments that the waterway will become, quote, worthless as more energy pipelines are built. Here's Al-Kaabi speaking at the Qatar Economic Forum in New York.
2: I think this is completely wrong.
3: Have you told the United States this?
2: No, I'm telling the United States today. Nobody has asked me whether it's going to be obsolete or not. But I think if you look at the trade that we have through that Hormuz trade, it cannot be obsolete.
1: He also says it will take 3 years to repair Qatar energy facilities hit by Iran in March during the U.S. war. Aya Botrawi, NPR News, Dubai.
0: A court hearing will be held Wednesday afternoon on a motion to lift the Trump administration's ban on several media organizations' White House access. CNN, MS Now, and Politico had sued on First Amendment grounds. Trump argues he was right to ban them because their negative coverage of him has been unfair, he says. In the fallout, the media organizations that pool their resources to cover the president and White House events said the pool would not cover the White House today, and NPR's David Folkenflik reports.
4: The other networks have said, essentially, we're not going to step up and fill the gap if you're tossing out CNN. A strike against one of us is a strike against all of us. And notably, Fox News fully embracing that. Its White House reporter Chief White House reporter Jackie Heinrich is the head of the White House Correspondents Association.
0: NPR's David Folkenflik reporting. Paramount's owners have made a series of concessions to a coalition of 12 Democratic state attorneys general to resolve a lawsuit that endangered the media company's $111 billion takeover bid of its larger Hollywood rival Warner Brothers Discovery. That according to a person with knowledge of the arrangement. This is NPR News. About two-thirds of Americans oppose new data center construction in their communities. That's according to a poll by The Economist and YouGov. The issue has cut across political parties and forged unexpected bipartisan cooperation. NPR's Scott Newman traveled to some data center hotspots to hear from residents.
5: Casey Hatch lives near a data center in Loudoun County, Virginia, one of the many supporting the artificial intelligence boom. She works in IT and even uses AI in her job, but she's also become an active member in a grassroots bipartisan group that opposes data centers. She spoke recently with a cousin who doesn't usually share their politics and found common ground over the data center issue.
6: We couldn't have this conversation 5 years ago, me and him, and suddenly we were on the same page.
5: Virginia's Governor Abigail Spanberger campaigned on qualified support for data center expansion, but just last week she signed an executive order seeking to limit their development. Scott Newman, NPR News.
0: The president of the Federal Reserve Bank of Chicago says the central bank may have to cause economic pain in the form of higher unemployment to bring down persistently high inflation. In a speech in London today, Austin Goolsbee cites ongoing supply shocks, including higher oil prices linked to the U.S. war with Iran, as well as tariffs. Pope Leo XIV is going back to his roots. Vatican says the pontiff's planning a November trip to Peru, where the U.S.-born pontiff is also a citizen. He spent 20 years serving in Peru as a priest and bishop. Pope Leo is also expected to visit Uruguay and Argentina. It's NPR.
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3: It's 4:06. Good afternoon. I'm Marie Lamb. A look at the weather for the Classic FM listening area. Partly sunny the rest of the afternoon, the high near 65. Increasing clouds overnight, the low around 46. Mostly sunny Tuesday, the high near 68. Excuse me, let me repeat that. Mostly sunny tomorrow, the high near 68, and sunny Wednesday, the high again near 68. Mostly cloudy skies around the listening area, 61 degrees in Syracuse, 63 in Utica and Rome, a few clouds in Watertown, 58 degrees, 61 in Oswego and Fulton, 58 in Ithaca and Cortland, and in Kingston, Ontario, 15 degrees Celsius. And music now of American composer George Whitefield Chadwick, one of several pieces he wrote inspired by ancient Greco-Roman mythology. This is a symphonic poem concert overture called Melpomene, which was from 1887, and Melpomene was one of the nine muses in ancient mythology, the muse of tragedy. Kenneth Skirmerhorn conducts the Nashville Symphony Orchestra.

0: Music of American composer George Whitefield Chadwick, a concert overture composed in 1887, Melpomene, named after the Greco-Roman muse of tragedy. Kenneth Skirmerhorn led the Nashville Symphony Orchestra.
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0: And music now of Robert Schumann, as played by Russian pianist Andrei Gavrilov, born in Moscow on this date in 1955, and he was the Tchaikovsky Prize winner in 1974. We'll hear him in Robert Schumann's Fasching Schwank aus Wien, or Carnival in Vienna.

0: questions, often exploring life as an immigrant and American. 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
1: And some music of Gustav Holst, born on this date in 1874. This was written in 1912-13 for the orchestra of the St. Paul's Girls' School, where he was music master from 1905 until 1934. This is his Opus 29, number 2, the St. Paul's Suite, the London Concertante, conducted by Adam Subberhase.

0: That was the St. Paul Suite of English composer Gustav Holst, born on this date in 1874. That was with the London Concertante, conducted by Adam Summerhayes.
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0: And we have a little bit more music of Gustav Holst before we bring you NPR News. This is a song without words from his second suite in F major, arranged here by David Solaris. This is with the Epic Brass, conducted by Earl Rainey.

0: That was music of Gustav Holst, the song Without Words from his second suite in F major, as arranged by David Solaris. That was with the Epic Brass, conducted by Earl Rainey.
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0: Coming up in our next hour of Classic Choices, following NPR News, we'll have music of Johann Sebastian Bach, also music of Jacques Ibert and Franz Josef Haydn. 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

0: Live from NPR News in Washington, I'm Ryland Barton. Paramount made a series of concessions to resolve a lawsuit filed by a coalition of 12 Democratic attorneys general today. It paves the way for the $111 billion takeover of Warner Brothers Discovery. California Democratic Attorney General Rob Bonta says the company promised to make more movies in the U.S.
1: With this settlement, Paramount has made an enforceable commitment to significantly increase domestic production. Production in the United States, and necessarily production right here in LA, in Hollywood. More jobs, more economic activity, better for workers, more output.
0: Paramount agreed to release at least 30 films a year or risk a financial penalty. The deal will also create a board intended to insulate CNN from corporate intervention. The Ellison family, which runs Paramount, has close ties to President Trump. CNN, MS Now, and Politico have filed a lawsuit over being denied White House access. President Trump said he barred them because of coverage he disliked. Vice President J.D. Vance defended the ban today, saying news outlets shouldn't get White House access if they produce what he calls propaganda.
2: That's not representative of the American people. It's not representative of public opinion. So if you're going to engage in what is effectively far-left propaganda, why would a Republican White House give you special access?
0: President Trump will be among the first speakers at the UN General Assembly tomorrow, as NPR's Michelle Kellerman reports.
3: This is the last General Assembly for Secretary General Antonio Guterres, who has raised concerns about a fragmented world. He's pushing for a ceasefire in Russia's war against Ukraine and de-escalation in the Persian Gulf. The leaders of Brazil, Kenya, Canada, and the European Union echo that, writing in a joint op-ed in the Financial Times, calling for cooperation over fragmentation. Climate change and AI are expected to be major themes, though last year President Trump called climate change a hoax. In addition to his speech, he's expected to meet Ukraine's president and Venezuela's interim leader, who took over after the U.S. ousted Nicolas Maduro. Michelle Kellerman, NPR News, New York.
0: The national average for a gallon of diesel is more than $6.51. NPR's Stephen Bassaha reports it's another record high caused by the Iran war.
4: Diesel prices are rising shockingly fast. The previous record of $5.85 was broken at the start of the month, and prices have since gone up another 66 cents. Diesel is literally the fuel the U.S. economy runs on. It's used to ship everything from apples to candles. And shipping companies are passing on the higher diesel costs they're paying to their customers. So far, that higher cost has not affected prices on store shelves much yet, but shoppers should brace for it. Commuters using regular gasoline are also feeling rising prices. Since the start of September, a gallon of regular has gone up 38 cents. Stephen Bassaha, NPR News, Birmingham, Alabama.
0: This is NPR News. Russian drones have hit Ukraine's southern city of Zaporizhia. The attack came a day after authorities said Kyiv's forces fired over 1,000 drones at Russia. The conflict shows no signs of easing as world leaders gather at the UN General Assembly. Ukrainian President Volodymyr Zelensky plans to meet with President Trump, while Russian President Vladimir Putin will not attend. A new poll from NPR and Ipsos finds some people are using artificial intelligence to explore spirituality. NPR's Jason DeRose reports.
5: The poll found that 11% of AI users say they've sought spiritual guidance from artificial intelligence, while 13% say they've used the technology to generate prayers. 15% say they've used it to study scripture. Mallory Newell is with the polling firm Ipsos. She says using AI for curiosity
6: is still very mainstream, even curiosity about morality or faith. But outsourcing your faith to AI, certainly not mainstream.
5: The NPR Ipsos poll found that among those who've used AI, 16% say they've turned to the technology as a discussion partner for moral and ethical questions. Jason DeRose, NPR News.
0: A Mississippi wildlife rescue is giving abandoned and injured baby raccoons a chance at survival through a program they call Raccoon Boot Camp. Woodside Wildlife Rescue staff teach the kits by example. They mimic raccoon calls, teach digging for worms, and break open pine cones to reveal the seeds and side to their students. When a group of kits is ready for release, the staff hosts a graduation ceremony complete with pomp and circumstance, a roll call, and a reverend's blessing. 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
8: 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For tickets to induction and more information, go online at womenofthehall.org. 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Increasing clouds overnight, the low around 46. Mostly sunny Tuesday, the high near 68. And sunny on Wednesday, the high again near 68. Mostly cloudy in Syracuse with 61 degrees. A few clouds in Utica and Rome, 62 degrees. Also just a few clouds in Watertown, 56 degrees. In Oswego and Fulton, fair and 59. In Ithaca and Cortland, mostly cloudy with 59 degrees, and mostly cloudy as well in Kingston, Ontario, with 15 degrees Celsius. Music now of Johann Sebastian Bach. This is BWV listing 1056, originally a harpsichord concerto, but reconstructed as a flute concerto in G minor. We'll hear flutist Jean-Pierre Rampal with the Ars Rediviva Orchestra of Prague, conducted by Milan Munzlinger.

0: Music of Johann Sebastian Bach, originally a harpsichord concerto, reconstructed as a flute concerto in G minor, BWV listing 1056. Flutist Jean-Pierre Rampal with the Ars Reviviva. That's a bit of a tongue twister every time. Reviviva Orchestra of Prague, conducted by Milan Munzlinger.
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0: The Trois Pièces Brèves, Three Short Pieces, of French 20th century composer Jacques Ibert, that was with the Pro Arte Wind Quintet.
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0: Franz Joseph Haydn's Symphony No. 103 in E-flat major, the Drum Roll Symphony. Adam Fischer conducted the Austro-Hungarian Haydn Orchestra.
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0: 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For tonight, increasing clouds, the low around 46. Mostly sunny Tuesday, the high near 68, and sunny on Wednesday, the high again near 68. Mostly cloudy, 61 degrees in Syracuse. In Utica and Rome, a few clouds and 62. In Watertown, a few clouds as well, 56 degrees. Fair and 59 in Oswego and Fulton. In Ithaca and Cortland, mostly cloudy and 59. And in Kingston, Ontario, mostly cloudy skies as well, with 15 degrees Celsius.

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0: Live from NPR News in Washington, I'm Ryland Barton. Three major news outlets sued President Trump today after their journalists were barred from covering the White House. NPR's Scott Horsley reports a court hearing is scheduled for Wednesday.
1: CNN, MS Now, and Politico all joined a lawsuit against the president, saying Trump violated the Constitution when he ordered their journalists blocked from the White House and took away their press credentials. Trump told other reporters on Friday he was tired of the news outlets' unflattering coverage. The showdown is the latest installment in the president's long-running campaign to discredit the news media, along with any other institution that might challenge his version of events. Other major TV networks, led by Fox News, stood in solidarity with their ousted colleagues and refused to provide video coverage of the day's White House events, including a ribbon cutting of the new helipad. Scott Horsley, NPR News, Washington.
0: President Trump met with New York City Mayor Zoran Mamdani at the mayor's residence, Gracie Mansion, today.
2: I've seen it with numerous different mayors, and I said some great ones and some not so great ones, so hopefully you're going to be a great one. I'll be able to say you're going to be a great one, and you're off to a start.
0: Mamdani says they discussed issues affecting New Yorkers, including affordability and housing.
3: I have said time and again that I will work with anyone, no matter what party they belong to, no matter how much we may disagree on other topics. Whoever has the power and the will to lift that weight off New Yorkers' backs.
0: The UN General Assembly begins in New York tomorrow. The FAA began testing a new system that uses AI to predict schedule conflicts and weather issues to help air traffic controllers reroute traffic. Transportation Secretary Sean Duffy says humans will still control the airspace.
4: We are not outsourcing aviation to AI. That is not what we're doing. But we're using predictive tools to help humans better manage the airspace.
0: The system's being tested only in the Washington, D.C. area, so it does not appear to be linked to outages at New York City's airports today. Customers who use heating oil could pay sharply higher costs for it this winter as the war with Iran continues. NPR's Windsor Johnston reports.
5: The fallout from higher oil prices won't end at the gas pump. Mark Wolf is the head of the National Energy Assistance Directors Association. He says people who depend on heating oil will really feel it when the cold weather arrives.
6: They're getting hit twice because they're already paying more for gasoline, and now their home's heating oil has gone up more than 50% since the start of the war. Last year, it paid about $1,750. This year, it could go as high as $3,000.
5: That could be especially difficult for people on fixed incomes. Wolf says the Trump administration has not increased energy assistance and argues that pulling back from clean energy programs leaves families more vulnerable to volatile fuel prices. Windsor Johnston, NPR News.
0: Major U.S. stock indexes rallied today after oil prices declined. The S&P 500 jumped nearly 1.5%. This is NPR News. A Venezuelan man shot by a federal immigration officer in Texas is being held at a detention center after being released from a hospital with a bullet still lodged in his back. An attorney for Rafael Garces Perez says he was making a DoorDash delivery in Austin yesterday before he was shot during a traffic stop. The attorney says Perez is being held at an ICE detention center about 130 miles southwest of Austin. More consumers are turning to produce from farmers markets or growing it on their own, but NPR's Yuki Noguchi reports food safety depends more on practices than the size of the producer.
7: James Rogers directs food safety for Consumer Reports, which tests produce. He says there's no correlation between the safety and the size of the farm where it's grown.
8: As with anything, it depends.
7: Rogers notes large producers are regulated with standards for cleaning and safety testing, where most farms are exempt from such rules. But mass processing and commingling of food can lead to bigger outbreaks when they do occur.
8: And you can have a problem if you have one batch that's contaminated, it will contaminate the entire batch.
7: No matter where it's grown, he says the key is to wash. Yuki Noguchi, NPR News.
0: A rare yellow-bellied sea snake washed ashore in Orange County, California last week. According to the LA Times, it's the first time the venomous snake has been spotted in California since 2018. Experts said the snake's appearance is likely connected to the summer's warmer-than-usual ocean water, and they say the animal's not a danger to people as long as they don't handle them. I'm Ryland Barton. 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
11: Good evening, and welcome to WCNY's Dinner Hour. I'm your host, Spencer Phillips. We're going to begin with music by Johann Sebastian Bach. This is his violin, Sonata No. 5 in F minor, BWV 1018, and this is performed by violinist Giuliano Carmignola with harpsichordist Andre Marcon.

0: Music by Johann Sebastian Bach. We heard his violin, Sonata No. 5 in F minor, BWV 1018, and that was Giuliano Carmagnola on violin with André Marcon, harpsichord.
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0: We have music by Richard Wagner next. This is the prelude to Act 3 of Die Meistersinger, and this is a brass arrangement conducted, or the Canadian Brass performing, conducted by Ido Duverre.

Music by Richard Wagner. We heard the prelude to Act 3 of his Die Meistersinger, and that was an arrangement for brass performed by the Canadian Brass and conducted by Ido Duvert. Up next this dinner hour, we have music by Johannes Brahms. This is his prelude and fugue for organ in A minor, and our organist is Haig Mardrossian.

Music by Johannes Brahms. We heard his Prelude and Fugue for organ in A minor. That was Haig Mandrosian on organ. Up next, we have music by Joaquin Rodrigo. This is his Concerto de Arenas. Sir John Eliot Gardner conducts the Monteverdi Orchestra with guitarist Julian Bream.

Music by Joaquin Rodrigo, and that was his Concierto de Arenas. Sir John Elliott Gardner conducted the Monteverdi Orchestra with guitarist Julian Bream. And that concludes tonight's Dinner Hour here on WCNY Classic FM. I'm Spencer Phillips. I want to thank you for listening. I'll be with you again tomorrow at 10 a.m. following Bruce Paulson in the morning. Have a good evening. 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

There are a few works by the man who wrote what we're hearing now which have risen to the top. Famous pieces in most every music lover's consciousness. But with this composer, there's so much more. One of the most prolific composers of all time. Someone whose curiosity about the world and musical trends was uncommonly broad. A man who traveled the world and was influenced by so much of what he heard. A refugee from France who taught successfully in California for many years. He counted among his pupils Burt Bacharach, Dave Brubeck, and William Bolcom. This week, we're hearing the influences on the music and world of Darius Milhaud. Welcome to Exploring Music. I'm Peter Van de Graaff. I once had the opportunity to make a pilgrimage to Aix-en-Provence, to Milhaud's ancestral home, and had the pleasure of telling the workers in his home exactly what he means to me. And I can't wait to share his life story and music with you. In Milhaud's autobiography, Notes Without Music, he opens with a sentence that does much to explain his life and music. I'm a Frenchman from Provence, and by religion, a Jew. Both of those aspects of his career were to inform much of his music. Milhaud's heritage runs very deep in Aix-en-Provence. His ancestors came to the area back in the Middle Ages and possibly well before. Milhaud once said, I had a marvelously happy childhood. It was filled with happy memories of exploring the area, spending summers in the beautiful family retreat, hearing the birds and the frogs, and there was always music. He had vivid memories of hearing different folk songs coming simultaneously through the windows of his bedroom, something that was to become very important to his music, as we'll hear later on. When he was just 4 years old, he remembers hearing an Italian singing Funiculi Funicula outside his window and going to the piano to pluck out the melody. His father, who was a fine amateur pianist, heard his playing, was astonished, and to the young Milhaud's delight, started humming an accompaniment to it. Shortly thereafter, he began teaching his son a little piano music and playing duets with him. His mother further encouraged him, as she possessed a fine, professionally trained contralto voice. Yet it was the violin that became his passion. He started playing at the age of 7, and he was soon practicing 3 hours a day. He simply couldn't get enough of music. He said, at night, before I fell asleep, I would shut my eyes and imagine that I heard music so amazingly free that I could never have transcribed it. To me, it was a tremendous mystery in which my soul delighted. One of his earliest musical memories was playing the Debussy string quartet with friends. Debussy was to become his most important influence early on. Milhaud tells a story of having the opportunity to meet Debussy as he was preparing a concert. He was trembling in front of his great idol and never had the courage to tell Debussy that he too was a composer. And sadly, Debussy died soon thereafter. Other formative musical experiences helped encourage his budding interest. He heard de Sarasate play Saint-Saëns in Marseille, the Cortot-Thibault-Casals trio. He heard Eugène Ysaÿe and Jan Kubelik, the father of Raphael. And he began to compose and met and was encouraged by the composer and critic Henri Rabaud. In 1909, he took the big plunge and decided to go to Paris for some serious study. He was able to see the whole Ring cycle conducted by Felix Weingartner. He felt a kinship with Wagner, rather surprisingly, as an iconoclast, but he was, quote, bored to tears, unquote. He went to hear Tristan. Same thing. He saw Parsifal. It sickened me with its pretentious vulgarity. And yet he realized their importance and purchased scores to all of Wagner's operas. But Pelléas and Boris Godunov remained always by his bedside. He then destroyed almost everything he had written up to that point, including a 600-page opera. And he wrote his first published composition, the Violin Sonata No. 1. This doesn't sound much like his mature works. In fact, Milhaud later said that he didn't like the work. Let's hear the first movement of his first published composition, the Violin Sonata No. 1, with Mauro Tortorelli and Angela Meluso.

violinist Mauro Tortorelli and pianist Angela Meluzzo in the first movement of the first violin sonata, early music by Darius Milhaud. Milhaud's friend, Maurice Ravel, helped set up the first performance of the piece, and as you noticed, perhaps it's very Ravel-inspired. It's maybe a little bit of traditional Catalan folk song influence as well. The Catalan region of Spain is just across the Gulf du Lion from Aix-en-Provence. One of his first teachers was Paul Ducas. Ducas taught many fine composers, including Joaquin Rodrigo and Maurice Durufle, but Milhaud didn't think much of his teaching, and yet he liked the man and his music so much that he overlooked that. Jacques Ibert and Arthur Honegger were among his school pals. On a vacation from school, he went back home and wrote his first string quartet. And here's the first movement of his first string quartet of his many. It's with the Fanny Mendelssohn Quartet.

0: That was the Fanny Mendelssohn Quartet and the first movement of Darius Milhaud's String Quartet No. 1. One neighbor said of the quartet, "It sounds like Arab music." Another said, "Good heavens, this is hot stuff." At a concert, the prominent publisher Jacques Durand approached him and said simply, "I would like to publish your string quartet. Come by tomorrow and sign the papers." And he was off and running. It's Darius Milhaud all this week on Exploring Music. Why not drop us a line and tell us what you think at exploringmusic.org.
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0: Milhaud's circle of friends was expanding as he became close with Ravel and Satie, and the author and diplomat Claudel, who would figure very prominently in Milhaud's life in just a few years. His first project with Claudel was to write music to accompany the play Proté. And here is the overture to Proté. It's conducted by a very close friend and longtime associate of Darius Milhaud, Pierre Monteux, who leads the San Francisco Symphony.

Pierre-Monteux conducting the San Francisco Symphony in the overture to the music for the play Protée by Claudel, but the music by Darius Milhaud. Another of Milhaud's teachers, Charles-Marie Vidor, said about Milhaud's dissonances, "The worst thing is, you get used to them." About this time, Milhaud heard a two-part canon from Bach's musical offering where the two voices play a completely different music, but come together to form something completely new.

the Canon Perpetuus from the musical offering of Johann Sebastian Bach, which really opened up Mio's ears in marvelous ways. He thought, what if two completely different tonalities or tone centers were to happen simultaneously? Now I'd like to demonstrate this for you in playing something from Mio's String Quartet number 12. Here is how it sounds in the first violin part.

Nice little simple melody. Here's what it sounds like in the second violin part. Now cleanse your ears from what you just heard and listen to this.

Here's a viola sound. And finally, the cello part.

They all sound fine by themselves, but when you put them together, we have polytonality, each part playing in a different key, as we hear this from the 12th Quartet by Millau.

They satisfied my ear more than the normal ones, meaning the normal chords, for a polytonal chord is more subtly sweet and more violently potent. The essential part of the music, however, remains the melodic line, unquote. The Arcana String Quartet performing part of Millau's 12th Quartet, which I think very vividly demonstrates his use of multiple tonalities simultaneously. It's polytonality. And as he experimented with these new sounds, thrilling things began to happen, and this became part of his musical style throughout the rest of his life. Millau's health began to suffer, and as World War I broke out, he was rejected from serving in the military because of that. At the same time, his friend Paul Claudel was appointed French minister to Brazil, and he invited Millau to accompany him as his secretary, and this was to change everything for the young composer. Millau was reluctant to leave his beloved France behind, but a close friend was killed in action, and he felt that the trip would help him heal from his loss. It took 18 days to cross the ocean, leaving from Portugal. He arrived in Rio de Janeiro in 1917, finding an intoxicating new world before him. He said, "Rio had a potent charm. It's difficult to describe that lovely bay, tinged with fantastically shaped mountains, covered with a light shading of forest, sometimes topped with lines of palm trees that stand out like ostrich feathers in the murky light of the tropics, against a sky shrouded in pearly gray clouds." He often took walks and was captivated by the sights and sounds. Again, Millau. "No sooner had the sun set than all kinds of crickets, toads, and birds with dull, sharp, or staccato cries peopled the forest night." Let's hear some of his souvenirs of Brazil, Saudades do Brasil, with pianist William Bolcom, who had studied with Darius Milhaud.

William Bolcom performing from the Saudades do Brasil, The Souvenirs of Brazil by Darius Milhaud, his teacher. Quoting Milhaud again, "My first contact with Brazilian folklore was very sudden. I arrived in the middle of Carnival and immediately sensed the crazy gaiety that possessed the whole town. 6 weeks before Carnival is due to begin, groups of musicians walk the streets on Saturday or Sunday evenings, select a little square, and dance to the sounds of a violão, it's a kind of guitar, and percussion instruments. One of the dancers' favorite amusements is to improvise words to a tune repeated over and over again, producing a sort of hypnosis. For 6 weeks, the whole crowd is passionately given over to dancing and singing." This spirit is reflected in the famous work he wrote a few years after returning, which is called Scaramouche, after a famous Commedia dell'arte character. Let's hear a performance of that with John Ogden and Brenda Lucas in the two-piano version.

Performance of the famous Scaramouche by Darius Milhaud, Brazilian-inspired music with John Ogden and Brenda Lucas at the piano. Continuing now to quote Darius Milhaud about his experiences in Brazil, I was fascinated with the rhythms of this popular music. There was an imperceptible pause in the syncopation, which I found very difficult to grasp. So I bought a lot of tangos and tried to play them with their syncopated rhythms. At last, my efforts were rewarded. Milhaud loved the music of Ernesto Nazareth, whom he went to hear often. Milhaud said, his elusive, mournful, liquid way of playing also gave me deeper insight into the Brazilian soul. Darius Milhaud himself heard. This is a dance called a choro, kind of street music in Brazil. The title is Apanhei Te Cavaquinho, which is I Caught You, and the cavaquinho is a kind of a folk instrument.

Brazilian composer Ernesto Nazareth performing one of his choros. It's not hard to hear how Nazareth inspired the Scaramouche we heard a bit ago. Yet that wasn't the only source of

of inspiration at the time for Millot. He still had his experiments with polytonality on his mind, and he wrote a series of 6 little symphonies for orchestra. Little is the operative word here, as they each last less than 7 minutes. And he said that he had the Sinfonias of Monteverdi in mind, not the symphonies of Beethoven. Here is the 3rd of these little symphonies, where you can hear most clearly the clarinet and bassoon in the opening measures playing melodies in 2 different keys at the same time. It's with Darius Milhaud himself conducting the Luxembourg Orchestra.

The Little Symphony No. 3 by Millau. He subtitled that the Serenade Symphony, and he conducted the Luxembourg Orchestra. Yes, that was a whole symphony, and the audience was baffled by it. It lasts all of 3.5 minutes. While in Brazil, he was able to meet many of the important artists and musicians of the day who were passing through this international center, including, of course, Brazilian Heitor Villa-Lobos, but also itinerant musicians such as Artur Rubinstein, Diaghilev's Ballet Russe, Vaclav Nijinsky, Ernest Ansermé, Enrico Caruso, all of which would bear fruit for him later on. Although composed in 1941, our next music has reference back to his time in Brazil, as many later works did. And let's end this first day with the second piano concerto, the third movement. Here is Bernhard Kontarski conducting the Luxembourg Orchestra. The pianist is Grant Johansson.

That was the third movement, very Brazilian-inspired, from the Piano Concerto No. 2 by Darius Milhaud with Grant Johannesson Piano, Luxembourg Orchestra, conductor Bernhard Kuntarski. Milhaud's education was not yet complete. He had polytonality, Brazil, his violin. His next big step was his interactions with Jean Cocteau, Poulenc, Honegger, and others of his generation. Tomorrow, it's Milhaud and Les Six. Do join me. 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Our executive producer is Roger White. 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I'm Peter Vandegraaff. 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

We're in Beijing at the National Center for the Performing Arts, an extraordinary venue of silver and glass that rises up from the heart of the city. I'm Jan Weller, and our concert for you today with the NCPA Orchestra, led by their artistic director Liu Jia, brings together two very different musical worlds. Later, we'll travel to the vast musical landscape of Anton Bruckner with his fourth symphony, The Romantic. But we begin with the world premiere of an intimate composition for orchestra and bass baritone commissioned by the NCPA, Yao Chen's Sentiments Autumn. Rather than simply describing autumn, the music captures the feeling of the season, inviting us to slow down and listen to the subtle beauty of the changing colors of fall. For the text, Chen looked to four Chinese poets from the late 10th to 14th centuries, each reflecting on the passage of time and the nostalgia of being away from home. Coming to the stage now is Chinese bass baritone Shen Yang, who rose to an international career after winning the BBC Cardiff Singer of the World competition. Here he is with the NCPA Orchestra, led by Liu Jia, in Yao Chen's Sentiments Autumn, from the National Center for the Performing Arts in Beijing.